way back in the days before social media, before YouTube and TikTok, even before electricity, an otherwise very successful composer named Handel was having trouble attracting audiences to his London performances of oratorios that he was writing. He needed a hook, something catchy that no one else was doing. And with an established reputation as the greatest of organists, even though he wasn't playing an organ in any of the London churches at that point, it occurred to him that he might use himself as sort of bait by playing an organ concerto during the intermissions of his oratorios. And wouldn't you know it, people flocked to hear him. Kind of the Anna Lapwood effect. And the idea of the organ concerto was born and proved to be so popular that composers pretty much everywhere took up the idea and ran with it. In our first hour, we're going to hear pieces by a highly regarded composer from Prague, František Brixy, who helped bridge the transition from the Baroque to the classical era, and also a curious work by an Englishman, Ebenezer Prout, sort of the century after Handel. And Mr. Prout, known more for his scholarly work and teaching, though he did compose quite a bit. It's a rather interesting period for organ music, stretching between 1740 and 1870. And I hope you'll agree that we have some real surprises here. Listening to Organ Concerto Classics. Today, I'm Michael Barone, and this is Pipe Dreams from American Public Media.

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They're members of APOBA, the Associated Pipe Organ Builders of America, which is a collaborative of designers, creators, and maintainers of pipe organs found in religious and educational institutions, concert halls, and residences throughout the United States and beyond. 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Check that out and stay with us as we get going with some organ concerto classics.

No, it's not by Handel, nor is it by Haydn or Mozart, but we are kind of headed in that direction. That elegant and charming first movement comes from an organ concerto, number 6 in G, from the pen of 18th century Czech musician František Xaver Brixey, who was one of the most productive and popular musicians in all of Central Europe, though mostly forgotten these days. Indeed, Mr. Brixey's vivacious and melodic style helped to warm up the audiences in Prague to the music of his younger contemporary, Mozart. We know all about the Prague Symphony and the success Mozart had with operas in that city, though he was having trouble back home in Vienna. Well, Brixey was organist at several churches in Prague until, at age 27, he attained the highest musical post in the city. He was Kapellmeister at St. Vitus Cathedral, a post that he held for the rest of his life. He composed more than 100 masses, many other works for the church, as well as incidental music, symphonies, and 8 organ concertos, which, curiously, are amongst the most well-known of his compositions today, probably because organists are always looking for something interesting to play. They are really quite fine, as this performance by Christian Schmitz and the European chamber soloists led by Nico Matz will prove. Let's listen to the other two movements. We've already had the first, enjoying the clear voice of this organ by the firm Weems at the Church of St. Mary in Zeltingen-Rachtig, which is in the wine country west of Frankfurt. This is the organ concerto number 6 by František Brixey, continuing with its second and final movements.

all primarily for the church, but amongst them are 8 organ concertos. Well, thanks to Christian Schmidt, who was our soloist there, he's recorded all 8 of the Brixey concertos for the Brilliant Classics label. He played a recent instrument with historic personality built by Wiems at St. Mary's Church in Zeltingen-Rachtig in Germany. Appearing in this Brilliant Classics recording with the European Chamber Soloists led by Nicole Matz. Nice stuff. Well, more background on Mr. Brixey and Christian Schmidt and the organ in Zeltingen-Rachtig can be found at pipedreams.org, program number 2621. As we continue sampling organ concerto classics here with some major surprise just around the corner. I'm Michael Barone, always delighted to be sharing these adventurous sounds with you on Pipe Dreams from American Public Media.

And there you have the organ concerto as it was beginning to evolve from the Baroque to the early classic era. Concerto number 6 in G from the year 1760 by František Brixy of Prague, a composer very well known in his day, though somewhat parochial in his influence, primarily in Bohemia and Moravia. Brixy wrote more than 500 works over

My guess is that you can't easily come up with the name of the composer of this piece, though he was widely respected as a musical theorist and teacher. Composed four symphonies, chamber music, numerous works for the English church, and two organ concertos, of which this in the background is an excerpt from the first. It dates from 1870 or thereabouts, and was given a rare performance not too long ago in upstate New York. And the composer, his name Ebenezer Prout, who wrote his first organ concerto in E minor around 1872 or 73. He was in his mid-30s at that point, already a member of the Royal College of Organists, serving as organist at Union Chapel, Islington, and teaching piano at the Crystal Palace School of Art. Mr. Prout went on to teach harmony at the Royal Academy of Music in London and later at the Guildhall School of Music, and even after that at Trinity College in Dublin, where he also received an honorary doctorate. There are 35 opus numbers attached to Mr. Prout, all of them published in his lifetime, but largely forgotten since. The irrepressible American musicologist Stephen Pinnell arranged for the performance that we will hear. It was recorded during the 1988 summer season of concerts at the Round Lake Auditorium, which is a marvelous 19th century sort of Chautauqua-esque educational resort in upstate New York, famed for its surrounding Victorian-era homes, too. This instrument that we will hear was built originally in 1847 by William Davis and Richard Ferris for Calvary Episcopal Church in New York City, but it found itself, all three manuals and 41 ranks of pipes, relocated to the Round Lake Auditorium. Giles Beach did the move in 1888, and the organ has played there ever since. It's the first pipe organ to be designated a National Historic Landmark by the U.S. Secretary of Interior, and I believe it's the largest surviving American-built pipe organ from before the Civil War. So, let's listen to this lovely and largely unknown late 19th century English organ concerto played on a mid-19th century American pipe organ, a recording made in concerts featuring the Round Lake Festival Orchestra led by Glenn Solner with soloist Stephen Pinnell. I encourage you to listen to the rather rambunctious cadenza that Stephen inserts at the end of the first movement, and also pay attention to the surprise appearance of the Christmas chorale, Gelobet Seist Du Jesu Christ, which appears first announced by the horns and then played by the organ in the final movement. It's a rare performance and a rather remarkable piece, the 1873 Concerto No. 1, Opus 5, by Ebenezer Prout.

rather grand, don't you think? And particularly the way the horns first introduced the chorale theme, Gelobet seist du, Jesu Christ, and then the organ picked it up and restates it just before the final flourish. We've been listening to the undeservedly neglected Organ Concerto No. 1, Opus 5, by English composer and teacher Ebenezer Prout, a recording made on the historic 1847 Ferris and Davis organ in the similarly historic auditorium in Round Lake, New York, which is between Schenectady and Saratoga Springs. Stephen Pinnell, irrepressible author and promoter of American organ history, was our soloist. The Round Lake Festival Orchestra, led by Glenn Sellner, was recorded back in July of 1988. Thank you so much, Stephen, for seeing that this recording was made and for your musicological persistence and for your first movement cadenza. That was wild. You can find out more about the Prout and the Brisci concertos heard in this hour of our program online at pipedreams.org. This is program 2621. We have details about players and instruments, repertoire, all accessible online. And, well, it's kind of fun. We're exploring little-known organ concerto classics here, and I hope you've enjoyed the experience. Pipe Dreams is supported in loving memory of Lucinda and Wesley Dudley by their family, and additional support comes from Walter McCarthy, Clara Euland, and the Greystone Foundation, from Ed and Wanda Eichler, and from Solid State Organ Systems of Alexandria, Virginia, and Schoenstein & Company, Pipe Organ Builders of Benicia, California. They're members of APOBA, the Associated Pipe Organ Builders of America, which is a collaborative of designers, creators, and maintainers of pipe organs found in religious and educational institutions, concert halls, and residences throughout the United States and beyond. 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Associate producer is John Kuntz. Cameron Wiley is our technical director. And as I say every week, in most markets we do continue with a second hour, but if it's not the case where you're listening, you can access the additional programming online at pipedreams.org. But meanwhile, I hope you've enjoyed the music we've provided here, and that you will stay tuned here for more fine listening.

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Welcome back to our collection of seldom heard organ concerto classics here on Pipe Dreams from American Public Media. I'm Michael Barone. Our music by Michel Corrette at the moment. He was born in 1707. An organist who at the age of 19 was turned down for a church position in Paris and then kind of rerouted his career, decided to become a teacher, and published all sorts of musical method books very successfully, everything from harpsichord to the hurdy-gurdy, and actually ended up earning more money than he would have had he gotten the organ job. Isn't that the fate? Well, eventually, Mr. Corrette was appointed organist at the Church of St. Mary in the Temple in Paris, a position he held for 54 years. But that didn't stop him from composing prolifically for every imaginable instrument, including the guitar, the mandolin, the musette, even the hurdy-gurdy. And amongst the collection of his works are sacred pieces, ballets, divertissements for the stage, and six concertos for the organ, which date from 1756. We've already heard the first movements of the concerto number 2 in A major, and we're going to continue on. Our soloist is the itinerant Swiss musician Hannes Meyer, appearing with members of the Sonare Quartet of Stuttgart, abetted by double bassist Ichiro Noda. A recording made featuring Mr. Meyer's little portable chamber organ, which was even foot-pumped and could be moved all about the country, as it turns out. He was very prone to sharing the idea of the organ art in every possible place. This recording was made in the Church of St. Peter in Messicoco in the Swiss canton of Grison. We're going to hear the final two movements of the piece, an adagio and a gigue, from this concerto number 2 in A by Michel Corrette.

Oh, what fun. The finale jig from the second organ concerto, Opus 26 in A major by Michel Corrette of France. Soloist was Hannes Meyer with the Sonare Quartet of Stuttgart and bassist Ichiro Noda. Mr. Meyer really did believe that music should be available to anyone pretty much anywhere, and he traveled all around Switzerland with his little foot-pumped pipe organ. Proving also that organ concertos can be rather intimate things, too, not huge and expensive productions. Hannes appearing here with just 5 string players. A really super fellow. I got to meet him very briefly. A kind and genial sort of Pied Piper with the organ. And I miss him. But let's get down to the heart of the matter. With the organ concerto, the Bach also created some cantata sinfonias that featured solo organ parts. And these predate Handel. Nonetheless, it is George Friedrich Handel who actually invented the notion of the public organ concerto as something that people paid to hear. He hatched the idea as a means of drawing folks into his oratorio performances, and so successful were his pieces that a collection of them, Opus 4, was issued in 1738, and the sales, they really took off. Handel's publisher, Walsh, issued 2 additional collections of Handel concertos after Handel's death in 1759. So strong was the demand. I mean, you've got to do what the people want. Indeed, the idea of the organ concerto truly caught on. It seems as though everyone else in the era, particularly English composers first and then elsewhere, got the concerto bug. Mr. Corrette in 1756, Brixey in 1760, Haydn, to whom we'll turn in a bit, in 1786. But it's to the music of Handel that we turn right now, since he was the progenitor, so to speak. This is the concerto in D minor, which was posthumously issued in 1761 as Opus 7, number 6. It's a piece that was kind of assembled by John Christopher Smith, who recycled movements that Handel had composed earlier in 1738 and 1746 for other uses, but with keyboard parts, surely. And Handel himself was a kind of a major recycler of his own music. So this is very much in the spirit of the man and the times. And in the third movement, which Handel listed as ad libitum and would have improvised, there's a recycled harpsichord prelude inserted, and it fits very nicely. Roy Goodman leads the Brandenburg Consort, and Paul Nicholson plays upon an instrument from Handel's time, which indeed was used by Handel when he worked for the Duke of Chandos, though only the case and very few pipes remain from that original organ of 1714 built by Gerard Smith. It's now at the Church of St. Lawrence White Church, and the firm of Götze and Gwynn have recreated an historic-style organ within the remaining old parts. And it really does sound perfect for this music. It's featured here in Handel's Organ Concerto in D minor, Opus 7, number 4.

From the man who invented the genre, the Organ Concerto in D minor, Opus 7, number 4, by George Friedrich Handel. Performance on a Getzer and Gwynn recreation of a 1716 Gerard Smith organ that Handel himself played years ago. The organ now housed in the Church of St. Lawrence, White Church in London. Roy Goodman leading the Brandenburg consort in this recording. Paul Nicholson was soloist. Of course, Handel himself filled that role when his organ concertos were new and the hot thing in London way back in the 1730s. Great idea, whose time clearly had come and is still with us. You can find more information about the organ that Handel played, and Paul Nicholson too, background on Corette, and much other detail about the organ concerto classics that we are accessing here on Pipe Dreams. You find us at pipedreams.org, program 2621, and look there while you listen. There are some scores that you can pull up and follow along if you want. More to come. I'm Michael Barone, and this is Pipe Dreams from American Public Media. With a composer whose catalog includes more than 100 symphonies, 80 string quartets, 50 or 60 keyboard pieces, many sonatas, 14 masses, 26 operas, and so much more. A total of about 750 scores, if you count them all. The gentleman behind this pile of manuscripts, Franz Joseph Haydn, who cannot be accused of being lazy, that's for sure. As a hired composer for the Austrian Prince Esterhazy, perhaps he had nothing better to do. But these organ concertos seem to have been written while Haydn was still a freelance musician in Vienna. Likely they were used during services in the chapel of Count Friedrich von Haugwitz. And, well, it gives you another idea of how church services were in those days. When was the last time you heard an organ concerto when you went to a parish mass? Well, we move forward. The instrument that you're going to hear dates from Haydn's time. It was built in 1750 by Johann Henke. It's now in the parish church in Heflein an der Hohen Wand in Lower Austria. And it's actually pretty much contemporary with the music that we're about to hear. Florian Wieninger is leader of the ensemble Dolce Risonanza, and Anton Holzapfel is our soloist. Let's listen to Haydn's Organ Concerto No. 1 in C.

What a lightheartedly splendid little item that was. Well, not so little. It lasted 25 minutes. Organ Concerto No. 1 in C by Franz Joseph Haydn. What a surprise it would be to go to a church service today and hear something like that. He wrote many organ concertos, that one featuring an instrument from Haydn's time and locale. It's a 1759 Henke pipe organ in the Wallfahrtskirche in Höflein an der Hohen Wand, which means a little village at the base of the high wall, and the high wall, prominent limestone plateau in the Austrian Alps. Anton Holzapfel was our soloist, and Floria Wiesinger led the Dolce Risonanza Instrumental Ensemble. And that piece certainly does qualify as an authentic organ concerto classic, since it was composed by probably the foremost foundational figure in the German classical music movements of the latter part of the 18th century. And it provides the conclusion to our program today. I hope you've enjoyed it. Details of our music can be accessed with links from pipedreams.org. This is program 2621. Much more background there. 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Pipe Dreams is supported in loving memory of Lucinda and Wesley Dudley by their family. 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John Kuntz is Associate Producer, Cameron Wiley, our Technical Director, and for American Public Media and for Pipe Dreams. Wow, another week. I'm Michael Barone. Thank you for listening.

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Welcome now to our late Sunday evening classics here on WHRO-FM. Raymond Jones with you for a couple of hours till midnight. Peter Van de Graaff is your host overnight. I'm going to go back to the 15th century. Music of the Belgian composer Johannes Ockeghem, died in 1497. We're not really sure of his birth date, but great composer of that era. We're going to have his mass, the Misa de Plus en Plus, the mass more and more, based on a little rondo from Gilles Benoit, and performed here by the Orlando Consort.

Members of the Orlando consort in that music of Johannes Ockeghem, the Misa de Plus en Plus, on a Sunday night on WHRO-FM. Martin Brabins leads the BBC Scottish Symphony in the Symphony Matisse de Mahler of Paul Hindemith.

Paul Hindemith's symphony Matthias der Mahler, featuring the BBC Scottish Symphony under Martin Brabbins. And coming to you on our Sunday Night Classics on 90.3 WHRO-FM Digital Norfolk, 89.9 WHRJ Digital Gloucester Courthouse, 98.3 WHRF Digital Belhaven. Raymond Jones here till midnight. Peter Van de Graaff takes you through the wee hours of the night. As the Quartetto Italiano takes us further into this late hour of Sunday night, and music of Beethoven, string quartet number 15 in A minor.

That was the String Quartet number 15 in A minor, the opus 132 of Beethoven, played by members of Quartetto Italiano. And from Jules Massenet comes the meditation from his opera Thais, with cellist Hee Young Lim and Scott Yu conducting the London Symphony Orchestra.

Rounding out our late Sunday evening classics, we've heard the Meditation from the opera Thais of Jules Massenet, that recording with cellist He Young Lim and the London Symphony Orchestra. Scott Yu, who is always on TV, Channel 15, with that Now Hear This great television series exploring music. Scott Yu, violinist and conductor extraordinaire, and the music of Jules Massenet to close out our classics here on 90.3 WHRO-FM Digital Norfolk, 89.9 WHRJ Digital Gloucester Courthouse, 98.3 WHRF Digital Belhaven. Raymond Jones here, glad to have you along on a Sunday night. I'll be back tomorrow evening at 9 following performance today for Monday Night Classics. Peter Van de Graaff coming up next, thanks to your great member support.

Allow me to introduce myself to you. I'm Peter Vandegraff, here as your companion and host for some music, which is Spanish and Spanish-inspired, and I'll also have a piano sonata by Schubert in just a moment or two. The Spanish-inspired pieces later on will be by a couple of French composers, Claude Debussy, as we'll be excerpting from his Set 3 for Orchestra of Images, and the section known as Iberia, referring to the Iberian Peninsula, will be heard. And also an Habanera by Emmanuel Chabrier. Here are Julian Bream and John Williams guitars, first of all, with this Spanish dance by the real Spanish composer Enrique Granados. And this particular one is titled Oriental.

second of the Spanish dances by the Spanish composer Enrique Granados, that originally for the piano, but that music transcribes very easily for the guitar. Oriental with Julian Bream and John Williams. It's a pleasure to bring you one of the piano sonatas by Franz Schubert. And this performance is by Paul Lewis, who's recorded all of them on the Harmonia Mundi label. The Sonata in A, Deutsch 664 of Schubert.

pianist Paul Lewis bringing us one of the piano sonatas of Franz Schubert's Sonata in A Major from the Deutsch Catalog 664. Now to French music. And to begin, we go to very early French music from around the time of Louis XIV. Guillaume Dumanoir, very little known composer, wrote this air, part of his Ballet of Stockholm. And Le Concert des Nations is led by Jordi Savall.

Even if you're really into early French Baroque music, that composer remains quite little known. His name is Guillaume du Manoir, an heir from the Ballet of Stockholm. Claude Debussy is the composer now, and some Spanish-inspired music by Debussy, who wrote three sets of images. The first two are for piano, the third is for orchestra, and this is the very well-known Iberia from the set three of Debussy. Spanish-inspired music with the Cleveland Orchestra and conductor Pierre Boulez.

three musical pictures of Spain put together in a work called Iberia. And that refers to the Iberian Peninsula. It's music of Claude Debussy, and it comes from his Images, Images, Set 3. Cleveland Orchestra there, Pierre Boulez, the conductor. It's been said that some of the best Spanish music has been composed by French composers, and that is certainly the case. We have another good example here. Although this is actually of Cuban origin, it's the Habanera, which refers to Havana, Cuba. But it's by the 19th century French composer, Emmanuel Chabrier. Let's hear the BBC Philharmonic now, conducted by Jean-Pascal Tortelier.

BBC Philharmonic, conductor Jean-Pascal Tortelier, and music by the 19th century French composer Emmanuel Chabrier. As you heard, the very Spanish-inspired, rather gentle dance, originally of Cuban origin, a dance called an habanera. This is the habanera of Mel Bonice.

0: The Habanera by French composer Mel Bonis.
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0: Daniele Boccaccio plays the harpsichord. This is a toccata by Dutch composer Jan Pieterszoon Sweelinck.

Harpsichordist Daniele Boccaccio performing that music by the Dutch composer, some say the greatest of all Dutch composers, Jan Pieterszoon Sweelinck. That's called a toccata, which comes from the Italian toccare, to touch. I'm Peter Vandegraaff, and I have for you one of the greatest of all pieces for orchestra, best known, maybe top five best known, it's hard to say, Symphony No. 5 of Beethoven in just a few minutes on a period instrument performance. Right now, music for piano and orchestra by the English composer Gerald Finzi. It's in two sections. It's called a Fantasia and Toccata. And we hear Peter Donohoe at the piano with the English Northern Sinfonia conducted by Howard Griffiths.

We've been listening to music which, although from the 20th century, and to be specific, it was written in 1928 but then revised in 1953, has musical reference to the Baroque. It is called the Grand Fantasia and Toccata. Fantasia actually inspired by French Baroque overture, and then the Toccata. There are a lot of toccatas which were written in the Baroque period. It's music by the English composer Gerald Finzi. Performance by Peter Donohoe Piano, the English Northern Sinfonia, and the conductor was Howard Griffiths. Here is a fantasy piece by the Norwegian composer Agata Bakker Grøndahl.

pianist Natalia Strelchenko with music by a woman from Norway, Agata Bakker Grøndahl. That was a fantasy piece. One of the most often performed of all classical compositions now. We have the opportunity to hear this work, though, as it's not often performed, by a period instrument group. The ensemble is Le Concert des Nations. The conductor is Jordi Savall. You'll recognize this music undoubtedly. It is the Symphony No. 5 by Beethoven.

Music composed around 1805 by Beethoven. That was the Symphony No. 5 in C minor. And the performance was by the Period Instrument Orchestra, Le Concert des Nations. The conductor was Jordi Savall. A musician also known as a prominent viola da gambist, and here he is performing this by a French Baroque gambist composer named Sainte-Colombe, a prelude.

0: Jordi Savall played that prelude by French Baroque gambist composer Saint-Colombe.
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0: I'm Peter Vandegraff here with you, and I'm going to be taking you to Naples, Italy, for a couple of compositions, including a suite for orchestra by Jules Massenet. Here is some Massenet, first of all. It's a song of his. Dame Joan Sutherland sings it, her husband Richard Bonning at the piano, and this is called Pensée d'automne, or A Thought of Autumn.

Some of the great vocal music from the 19th century came from the pen of Jules Massenet, first and foremost, and most famously, in his operas, but he also wrote a lot of songs, including that one, the Pensée d'Automne, A Thought of Autumn. Dame Joan Sutherland sang it, and Richard Bonning was at the piano. Although Massenet famous for his operas, he wrote a fair amount of simply instrumental music, including a collection of 7 orchestral suites. We'll hear one of them now, which is called Neapolitan Scenes, scenes from Naples, Italy. Here is the New Zealand Symphony, conducted by Jean-Yves Ossonce.

That music composed by Jules Massenet of 19th century France, and it was his orchestral suite number 5, which is called Scène Napolitaine, or Neapolitan Scenes, Scenes from Naples, Italy. Conducted was Jean-Yves Ossens. He conducted the New Zealand Symphony. Naples is also a part of the piece we're going to hear now, which is called Venice and Naples. It ends with a wild tarantella originating from Naples, Italy. This is music now by Franz Liszt, and the pianist is Benjamin Grosvenor.

0: That showpiece for piano by one of the great pianists of all time, Franz Liszt. It's called Venice and Naples, and the pianist was Benjamin Grosvenor. We now go to one of the late operas of Mozart and one of his absolute masterpieces, Don Giovanni, telling the story of the rogue lover Don Juan and his many conquests and his eventual fall from grace because of that. Here is, very briefly, the Champagne aria from Mozart's Don Giovanni. Thomas Allen sings this piece. It lasts about a minute and 18 seconds here. Scottish Chamber Orchestra, Richard Armstrong, the conductor.
1: Al vino calda la testa, una festa fa preparar. Se trovi piazza qualche ragazza, cercano quella, cercamenar, cercano quella, cercamenar, cercamenar, cercamenar.

Fincan dal Vino, the Champagne Aria, as it's sometimes called, from Mozart's Don Giovanni, with Thomas Allen singing with the Scottish Chamber Orchestra. It was a very common practice in the late 18th, early 19th century to take famous tunes from famous operas and work them into suites for wind band. They could become better known that way and performed in any setting, indoor or outdoors. Here is a suite drawn from some of the best-known operas from Mozart's Don Giovanni, as arranged by a Mozart contemporary and man who actually knew Mozart, Josef Triebensee. This is a performance by the Netherlands Wind Ensemble from Mozart's Don Giovanni.

Netherlands Wind Ensemble, and that arrangement made by Josef Triebensee of some famous excerpts from Mozart's Don Giovanni worked into that suite. This is a polka from the ballet The Age of Gold of Shostakovich.

0: Vladimir Ashkenazy at the piano, the polka from The Age of Gold of Shostakovich.
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0: I'd like to play for you some excerpts, very famous excerpts at that, from three of the greatest Italian operatic composers from the early to mid-19th century, Giuseppe Verdi, Gioachino Rossini, we'll be hearing his William Tell overture, and also Gaetano Donizetti, the famous sextet from Lucia di Lammermoor. All of that is up ahead. This was one of the first great hits by Giuseppe Verdi, the opera Nabucco, and specifically from that opera, This Chorus of the Hebrew Slaves. Riccardo Muti conducts the Ambrosian Opera Chorus and Philharmonia Orchestra.

Va Pensiero, the chorus of the Hebrew slaves, which comes from the early opera of Verdi, Nabucco. 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Riccardo Muti conducting the Philharmonia Orchestra here in the very famous overture to Gioachino Rossini's last opera, William Tell.

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That is the overture to William Tell. Luciano Pavarotti sings this from Verdi's Rigoletto.

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This is famous music from another great Italian operatic composer. His name is Gaetano Donizetti. This is from Lucia di Lammermoor. Probably recognize this sextet conducted by Richard Bonning.

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This is famous music from another great Italian operatic composer. His name is Gaetano Donizetti. This is from Lucia di Lammermoor. Probably recognize this sextet conducted by Richard Bonning.

Richard Wanning conducting there, Dame Joan Sutherland, Luciano Pavarotti, and friends with the Royal Opera House Chorus and Orchestra. That the sextet, Chi Mi Frena, Who Will Stop Me at Such a Moment, which comes from the opera Lucia di Lammermoor by Gaetano Donizetti. And that leads us to another sextet, this one for strings, dating from 1878 by Antonín Dvořák. This was a time when he was just beginning to experience international fame. In fact, this was the first work of his to ever be performed outside of his native Bohemia. String Sextet in A Major, Opus 48. Let's hear that now with the Raphael Ensemble, music of Dvořák.

Antonín Dvořák was riding high when he composed that music in 1878. He had just signed on with one of the more powerful publishers in Germany, Zimrock. He was associating with Johannes Brahms and Joseph Joachim. And then he composed that work, the String Sextet in A Major, Opus 48, his first work performed outside of Bohemia. Our performance there was by members of the Raphael Ensemble. Here's some early English music. It's titled The Scotch Cap.

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0: Peter Vandegraaff speaking. I'm going to feature here Leopold Stokowski in roles as both conductor and arranger. In this first instance, in both roles, as he conducts the London Symphony Orchestra in his own transcription of music by Johann Sebastian Bach. And he made several such transcriptions. This one's of a prelude in E-flat minor, originally for organ.

Leopold Stokowski conducting his own transcription of music, which was originally by Bach. Stokowski did a lot of such things. And he led there the Czech Philharmonic Orchestra. That was originally an organ prelude in E-flat minor. Hope you'll stay tuned. We're going to listen to some Henry Purcell arranged by Stokowski. Purcell arranged by Peter Maxwell Davies as well, and some Purcell all by himself. We have right now Leopold Stokowski conducting the National Philharmonic Orchestra. This is a suite from the music which Georges Bizet composed for the play L'Arlésienne.

Georges Bizet composed that music for a play called The Girl from Arles, L'Arlésienne. From it, the Suite No. 1, as Leopold Stokowski led the National Philharmonic. Stokowski again conducting an ensemble here. This is The Soldier's March from The Soldier's Tale by

The Soldier's March from The Soldier's Tale by Igor Stravinsky. World War I dated music. Leopold Stokowski conducted an instrumental ensemble. I do appreciate you being with me. I'm Peter Van de Graaff. We're going to listen to some Henry Purcell next. First, as arranged by Stokowski, then as arranged by Peter Maxwell Davies, and then Purcell all by himself. Here is a suite drawn from a number of sources by Henry Purcell. It's been arranged, orchestrated by Leopold Stokowski from The Faerie Queen and Dido and Aeneas and other works. This is the BBC Philharmonic, directed by Matthias Bommert.

That's music by Henry Purcell. We heard a suite of excerpts from The Fairy Queen and Dido and Aeneas, the trumpet tune, The Sibelle, all orchestrated by Leopold Stokowski and conducted by Matthias Baumert here with the BBC Philharmonic from a disc called Stokowski's Symphonic Baroque. More by Purcell, although less obviously so. Stokowski took the composer's music as it was and arranged it for orchestra. This is more of a realization of the piece we're going to hear. The composer, or I should say the arranger, no, maybe composer is the right word, is Peter Maxwell Davies, and he describes this piece as emerging gradually out of a blue haze. The original is a fantasy upon one note, and it was in 1973 that Peter Maxwell Davies arranged this rather extensively. We hear the group called the Fires of London, conducted by the composer.

That is music originally by Henry Purcell, believe it or not, but realized by Peter Maxwell Davies, who directed the group called The Fires of London. Let's hear some Purcell now on period instruments, close, we would imagine, to what it sounded like in his day from all these arrangements we've been hearing. The Pavane and Sonata number 5, played by Bell'Arte Antiqua.

That's an ensemble called Bell'Arte Antiqua, performing on period instruments. And in this case, we heard a couple of pieces, actually, by Henry Purcell. Not better-known works of his by any means. First, a pavane, which is a courtly dance. And then we heard one of the several chamber sonatas by Purcell. That was the number 5 in G minor. And this is from Purcell's Fairy Queen.

0: Empire Brass, and a couple of excerpts from Purcell's Fairy Queen.
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2: And a very good morning to you. It is 5 o'clock on this Monday, first day of June, a brand new month. And some pretty good-looking weather as we begin the month. Chance of showers today, but it's only 30%. We'll have a light southwest wind shifting north later on. Partly sunny skies, a high near 80 degrees. Rather like yesterday, but with that chance of showers thrown in. Clouds overnight, lows around 60. Sunny 69 on Tuesday with some gusty winds. Wednesday, sunshine, high of 76 degrees. And Thursday, sunny, high of 82. We'll move into the area in the low 90s, Friday, Saturday, and Sunday. So warming up for the weekend, but till then, some very pleasant weather. Right now, with partly cloudy skies, the moon ducking in and out behind the clouds, we have 62 degrees at the Norfolk Airport. And a good morning to you. Hope you had a wonderful weekend. It was weather-wise, certainly. We're going to hear some music of Anton Arensky to kick off this hour. Music from his suite for two pianos. Actually, he wrote two suites for two pianos. This is the Romance, and we'll follow that with the Waltz from the suite number one.

couple of pieces by Anton Arensky, part of his Suite No. 1 for two pianos. We heard the Romance and the Waltz, as performed by a Canadian duo from north of the border, James Anagnosen and Leslie Kinton. It's 11 minutes after 5. Traffic's looking good. Rail crossing's not blocked at this point. And all's well out on the roads. Quiet this morning. Let's try to keep it that way. From Signor Albinoni, here's one of his trio sonatas. This is Opus 2, Number 6, performed by I Musici.

by Tommaso Albinoni, a trio sonata in G by him. Opus 2, number 6, this one, performed by I Musici, the musicians. 20 minutes after 5, skies partly cloudy. The full moon was night before, I think, officially. Anyway, it's 99.9 something full by any measure, and peeking behind the clouds this morning. It was, by the way, a blue moon on May 31st. Here's some music of Anton Reicha, R.L. Nicolay, the flutist with the Mozart String Trio in the finale to the Flute Quartet, number 2, by Reicha.

That's music of Anton Reicher, who wrote a lot of music involving winds, in this case a flute and three string players. Aurel Nicolay, the flutist with the Mozart string trio in the final movement, the rondo from the flute quartet number 2 by Anton Reicher. 5:31 is the time. Skies are partly cloudy. Temperature 62 in Norfolk. Let me look at the dew point. Dew point's down, 55. That's good. It'll feel pretty good out there this morning. As a matter of fact, a nice day today with sunny skies and a high temperature somewhere around 80. There is a chance of some showers, so we could see some clouds and 30% chance of precipitation. Probably not really affecting a lot of people. Tomorrow, sunshine, high of 69, 76 on Wednesday, 82 Thursday. Friday, Saturday, and Sunday will move up to around 90 degrees. First day of the new month, and we call on Tchaikovsky. He wrote a series of a dozen piano pieces, which somehow gets translated. The seasons should be the months, but never mind. The best known of those pieces has to do with June. It is a gentle barcarolle, and here it is. To welcome the month, June, from The Seasons by Tchaikovsky, performed by the great Russian pianist Sviatoslav Richter.

from The Seasons, each of the piano pieces depicting a month. That was the month of June, this new month. The best known of the pieces, a lovely barcarolle by Tchaikovsky. Sviatoslav Richter, the pianist. 21 minutes before 6 o'clock. What time's the sun come up? I question that every morning. Never have it in front of me. Sunrise, 5:47 this morning. Earlier every day. Until later this month. 62 degrees right now with partly cloudy skies. Frederick Delius wrote a couple of pieces for a play called Hassan, set in the Middle East. And here is one of the pieces, a serenade. I think it was originally for wordless voice here, arranged by the cellist Julian Lloyd Webber for his instrument. John Lenihan is the pianist. The serenade from Hassan by Delius.

Julian Lloyd Webber, the cellist and the arranger here of this vocal music by Delius, the serenade from the play Hassan, John Lenihan, the pianist. 16 before 6, here's some more exotic music by a composer not ordinarily associated with such things, as in Delius and Hassan. In this case, it's Sir Edward Elgar, and Greek part songs. Elgar set, 5 Greek part songs. And here are, let's hear 3 of them. Yea, cast me from the heights, whether I find thee, and After Many a Dusty Mile. Those are the English titles of these Greek songs sung by the Donald Hunt Singers. It's music of Elgar.

three Greek part songs by Sir Edward Elgar. Elgar's setting of these pieces with English translations of the lyrics and English translations of the titles render this: Yea, cast me from the heights. That's the first one. Whether I find thee. And then After Many a Dusty Mile. The Donald Hunt Singers, conducted by Donald Hunt in these Elgar song settings. It's 10 minutes before 6 o'clock, and we're going to bring back James Anagnosen and Leslie Kinton to play this time music by Muzio Clementi, one of his many sonatas, one for two pianos.

0: Ending with just sort of a fade away there. That's music by Muzio Clementi, a sonata for two pianos, actually his first published work. The performance here by James Anagnosen and Leslie Kinton. This is WHRO FM Digital Norfolk, WHRJ Digital Gloucester Courthouse, WHRF Digital Belhaven. 6 o'clock, the time, 62, the temperature. We have partly cloudy skies, a near full moon descending, and the sun comes up at 5:47 this morning. Came up. Is it already? Yeah, it's already 6 o'clock. I just said that. 6 o'clock, so the sun is up. Chance of showers today with our sunny skies. It's only a 30% chance, maybe later this afternoon. High around 80 degrees today. Tomorrow, sunny and cooler. Northeast winds gusting to about 25. High temperature around 70. Wednesday, sunshine 76. Thursday, high of 82 with sunny skies. Weekend, the highs will be around 90 degrees, but nonetheless, we will still have sunny skies.
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0: Anything else to tell you? We told you about the weather, and let's see what traffic's doing. Traffic's looking good, and train crossings, none to report to you from Oculus Rail. So on we go with music. In this case, music by André Charon, C-H-E-R-O-N, Charon, his trio sonata in D.

0: A trio sonata, one of hundreds, maybe thousands from the Baroque era. André Charon's music, his trio sonata in D here with a group called the Matisse Ensemble. 13 minutes after 6 o'clock, major traffic problem now, 64 westbound at the Hampton Roads Bridge Tunnel. A multi-vehicle accident, all westbound lanes closed. This reported just a few minutes ago. Traffic backed up already 2.5 miles. Westbound 64 then at the Hampton Roads Bridge Tunnel. You can't get there from here with all lanes closed. And we'll let you know as soon as they get that taken care of. But that's going to be a problem. Trying to get from the south side to the peninsula, you may want to use 664. Weather, chance of showers today, but it's only a 30% chance. It will be partly sunny throughout the day, a high near 80 degrees. 30% chance of late day showers. Tomorrow, sunshine, high of 69. Wednesday, sunny, 76. Thursday, we'll work our way to the low 80s, still with sunshine. And then the weekend, sunny, but a high around 90 degrees each day.
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0: We have some incidental music for you. That is music for a play, the play by Shakespeare. It's The Merchant of Venice, but in this version it's called Shylock. We hear the Toulouse Orchestra, Michel Plasson, conducting a suite from Shylock, composed by Gabriel Fauré.

0: Music by Gabriel Pierre, Gabriel Fauré, wrong Gabe there. Gabriel Fauré, which evidences some of that gentle music of Fauré. Incidental music to the Shakespeare play, Merchant of Venice, as presented here. It is Shylock, that's the revised play title, Shylock, and we heard music by Fauré with the Toulouse Orchestra, Michel Plasson, the conductor, here on WHRO FM.
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0: Thank you, Christy. Christy's my counterpart across the way here on WHRV, where you can catch up on all the latest news of the morning on Morning Edition. We have some Mozart for you this morning, some Monday morning Mozart. This is a piano sonata, the complete version. No, never mind. I have the wrong file up. This is music of Mozart for organ and orchestra, one of the church sonatas, organ sonatas, Kurzweil 224 here, Peter Herford with a chamber orchestra.

0: A little church sonata, Sonata for Organ and Strings by Mozart. He wrote a series of these, dozen or so. This was Kurzweil 224. Peter Herford, the organist, with some string-playing friends, bringing us to 633. 64 westbound is stopped, or was stopped, because of a multi-vehicle accident. It is suggested here that it has been cleared, but the backup hasn't, certainly. Expect delays due to congestion now. 64 westbound, you backed up over 6 miles trying to get to the peninsula. Coming in the other direction, the backup is about 3 miles. All right, it is once again test time.
1: The following is a test of the emergency alert system. This is only a test.

0: This has been a test of the emergency alert system. This was only a test. If this had been an actual emergency, the attention signal would have been followed by official information, news, or instructions. This concludes this test of the emergency alert system.
1: All right, let's move on now. Having passed our test, as we always do, here are a couple of waltzes by Dvorak. He wrote these for, try to remember, it's piano, yeah. He wrote these for solo piano and then later took a couple of them and rearranged them for string quartet. So here then, the Prague String Quartet in the waltzes numbers 1 and 4 from Opus 54 by Dvorak.

0: two waltzes by Antonín Dvořák, performed by the Prague String Quartet. It is 18 minutes before 7 o'clock. The Virginia Arts Festival still going strong, and we have Chris coming back.
1: Support comes from Virginia Arts Festival, presenting Grammy-winning mandolinist Chris Thiele in a solo performance Friday, June 12th in the Perry Pavilion in Norfolk. Thiele will perform his critically acclaimed transcriptions of the Bach partitas and sonatas, along with his signature genre-jumping improvisations that have won him fans from bluegrass to classical and beyond. Chris Thiele, June 12th. Tickets at vafest.org.
0: Chris Thiele has become a regular in the Virginia Arts Festival over the years. Here he is with his friends Yo-Yo Ma and Edgar Meyer in some Bach. You'll recognize it

The music of Bach, Sebastian Bach, Wach it auf, Sleepers Awake, a version performed by and arranged by cellist Yo-Yo Ma, mandolinist Chris Thiele, and bass player Edgar Meyer. Here on WHRO FM, member-supported public radio, membership support keeps Bach on the air. And if you're not a member and helping out, then we invite you to become one right now online, whro.org. Here is some unfinished music by Schubert, not the unfinished symphony. Schubert left a lot of stuff unfinished. And this is an example, probably. It is a single movement for piano trio, probably intended as a larger work, but here published as the one movement sonata in B flat for piano trio. Here's the Beaux-Arts trio.

0: An unfinished sonata, if you will, the single movement work for piano trio in the Schubert catalog. It's number 28, very early work, probably intended as the first movement of a larger work. But this is all we have. And there it is, the sonata, as it's called, for piano trio by the Bozart Trio. Music of the young Franz Schubert. 2 minutes before 7 o'clock, several things to catch you up on. First of all, we have a railroad crossing in Portlock, the old South Norfolk, now officially in Chesapeake. Portlock east and west, crossing blocked by a train, according to information from Oculus Rail. 64 westbound. We had a multi-vehicle accident that had things really backed up. And let me double-check. It was about 6 miles last time we checked. 64 westbound, yep. Still backed up about 5 miles anyway as you try to get from the south side to the peninsula. The other direction, your backup is about 2 miles. And let's see, monitor Merrimack. We have congestion slowing things down as you head northbound. 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
0: A minute before 7, looking out the window, we see a lot of clouds out there. It's mostly cloudy at the moment. Forecast is for partly sunny today, so we'll just have to wait until the sun breaks back through. Chance of showers from these clouds is about 30%, and if it comes, it'll come later this afternoon. Cloudy tonight, lows around 60, and then Tuesday, sunshine 69, Wednesday, sunny 76, Thursday, sunny 82, and then Friday will be around 90 each day for the weekend, Friday, Saturday, and Sunday with sunny skies.
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0: We have some keyboard music by Bedřich Smetana now. He wrote a lot of music for piano. Actually, this was originally written for piano and then later orchestrated, a little minuet.

The Slovak Radio Symphony, Robert Stankovsky conducting a minuet in B-flat by Bedrik Smetana. And now here's a minuet that's both older and newer. It is by Maurice Ravel, a composer closer to our time than Smetana. But it is an antique minuet, that is, minuet in the olden style. Here is the Stuttgart Radio Symphony.

The Minuet Antique, minuet in the old style, old-fashioned minuet, 18th century sort of minuet, by 20th century composer Maurice Ravel, the Stuttgart Radio Symphony, directed by Gianluigi Gelmetti. Another traffic problem out there, 264 eastbound near Portsmouth Boulevard in Portsmouth, an accident closing the right lane and the right shoulder. That's 264 eastbound. We're slow east and west at the Hampton Roads Bridge Tunnel and north at the Monitor Merrimack. 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WHRO maintains an open meeting policy for our board of directors and community advisory group. 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To find out when and where these meetings are held, visit whro.org/meeting policy. 10 minutes after 7 o'clock from Jean-Philippe Rameau, here is what is titled a ballet suite. It's an apparent arrangement by Felix Mottl of various dance pieces from various stage productions by Rameau. We hear the Hartford Symphony, Fritz Mahler conducting.

0: A suite of music by Jean-Philippe Rameau that comes from his various theater pieces, music for the theater. A ballet suite, as it's titled, with Fritz Mahler conducting the Hartford Symphony. 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
1: 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Thiele will perform his critically acclaimed transcriptions of the Bach partitas and sonatas, along with his signature genre-jumping improvisations that have won him fans from bluegrass to classical and beyond. Chris Thiele, June 12th. Tickets at vafest.org.
0: Ah, good stuff. It's 19 minutes after 7. Sky's mostly cloudy right now. The forecast is for partly sunny. I guess we'll have to wait out the clouds. Traffic, pretty much congestion in the usual places. That is east and west at the Hampton Roads Bridge Tunnel, northbound at the Monitor Merrimack. And there is an accident causing a delay, closing the right lane and right shoulder. 264 eastbound near Portsmouth Boulevard in the city of Portsmouth. Here is a colorful overture by Carlos Gomez, a Brazilian composer of the 19th century, wrote a lot of music. This is the overture to his opera Il Guarani. It's about the native South Americans. The Royal Philharmonic, conducted by Enrique Arturo Dimec. Carlos Gomez, Il Guarani, the overture.

0: An opera overture by a very prolific Brazilian composer, Carlos Gomes. We heard the overture to Il Guarni, performed by the Royal Philharmonic and Enrique Arturo Dimec conducting. And we'll have some more Gomes for you later during the 9 o'clock hour, it is. And we have more opera for you on Saturday, as you probably heard and know. The Met broadcast season, Metropolitan Opera broadcast season, concluded last Saturday. But we continue the tradition of Saturday broadcasts with a series from our friends at WFMT in Chicago, operas from around the world from some of the great houses. For example, this Saturday, Bedřich Smetana's The Bartered Bride coming to us from the Vienna State Opera, followed by Fidelio from the same location, Vienna State Opera Orchestra and Chorus. And then we'll head off to La Scala for Lady Macbeth of Mtsensk by Shostakovich. Great operas coming to you each Saturday afternoon, thanks to your generous membership support. 7:30 the time, more clouds than sunshine right now. But we'll hold out for some sun, and there is a 30% chance of showers this afternoon.
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0: For my money, the Chamber Series is really one of the highlights of the Arts Festival. And there's a concert coming up, as you heard. Here's some Handel, some chamber music by Mr. Handel with Michaela Petri and Keith Jarrett.

Michaela Petri, recorder player extraordinaire, accompanied by Keith Jarrett, jazz pianist, getting together for this recorder sonata in B flat by Handel, and done very well. 24 minutes before 8 is the time on a mostly cloudy morning in Hampton Roads. Here's some music for violin and winds by Igor Stravinsky.

What a wonderful 3 minutes that is by Stravinsky. A work that is old and new at the same time. New harmonies, but has the feel of, I don't know, ancient Russia, maybe. Igor Stravinsky's Pastorale, he had several different versions of that. One is for wordless soprano. In this case, violin and winds. Veda Reynolds, the violinist with the Philadelphia Woodwind Quintet. Igor Stravinsky's music this morning on WHRO FM. Now, here's something for those who are walking up and down the beaches. It's called Beachcomber by Clive Richardson.

A good example of 20th century light English music. That's a whole genre. Clive Richardson, the composer for a little piece called Beachcomber. We heard the New London Orchestra, Ronald Corp, conducting. 16 minutes before 8, it's cloudy out there. 66 degrees, cloudy skies right now. We see some sunshine later on this morning and later this afternoon. Later this afternoon, though, also, we have a 30% chance of showers. Coming up Wednesday evening on A Local Touch, we'll hear the Virginia Choral Society with Brighton Mortensen conducting. And what else? Tchaikovsky's Fifth Symphony, no less, with the Virginia Symphony and Eric Jacobson. And Olga Kern will be soloist for the Chopin First Concerto with the Warsaw Philharmonic. That and more coming up on Wednesday evening on A Local Touch. Here's a symphony by Georg Matthias Mohn, Sinfonia in B-flat, with the ensemble L'Arpa Festante. Michi Geig is the conductor.

Sinfonia in B flat by composer Georg Monn, M-O-N-N, Monn. L'Arpa Festante, the orchestra, with Michi Geig conducting. The time, 5 minutes before 8, we have a cloudy morning this morning, 66 degrees now. High today around 80, the sun will eventually peek through. We'll also have a 30% chance of showers today. Here is music to welcome the month. We've already heard Tchaikovsky's June from his suite. Well, here is Fanny Mendelssohn's contribution to those pieces. Her entire cycle is called Das Jahr, the year. And here is June from that complete suite. Sarah Rothenberg is the pianist. It's sort of a prelude and allegros, slow beginning, and then the pace picks up. June from Fanny Mendelssohn's The Year.

0: Well, that pretty much matches the morning, doesn't it? It's not a bright and happy June type piece of music, rather a serenade, a moody serenade by Fanny Mendelssohn, Felix's sister, from her suite The Year, and that was the month of June with Sarah Rothenberg at the piano. 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Clouds thickened up early this morning and are still out there, pretty dark. Eventually today, some sunshine and maybe a chance of showers or maybe thunderstorms. This is in the afternoon. May or may not happen. High of 80 degrees this afternoon with that 30% chance of showers. Some clouds tonight, lows around 60. Sunshine and gradually warming temperatures Tuesday, Wednesday, Thursday, Friday, Saturday, and Sunday. Sunny with highs around 90 degrees.
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0: It is 3 minutes after 8. Quick look at the traffic and then some more music to welcome the new month. East and westbound Hampton Roads Bridge Tunnel backed up and slow. Northbound Hampton Monitor Merrimack, same situation, backed up and slow. And that accident, 264 in Portsmouth, near Portsmouth Boulevard, it involved several vehicles. They have it down now to blocking only the shoulder and the entrance ramp. The right lane was closed for a while, but that's now opened. Now, here is music for the new month, traditional to us as we welcome each new month with Gregor Josef Werner's music from the Curious Musical Instrument Calendar. Here's the month of June with Accorte Musicale.

0: Okay, it's now official. We've played Gregor Josef Werner's monthly contribution to the musical calendar, the month of June, with A Corte Musical, Rogerio Gonsalves conducting. And the time is 12 minutes after 8. Cloudy skies, very cloudy out there right now, 67 degrees in Norfolk.
1: What makes a life? That question haunted composer Jennifer Higdon after the death of her brother. And then she had a vision. The sky with endless possibilities. And a glass cathedral in the sky, a doorway into and out of this world. Higdon's Blue Cathedral on the next performance today from 8 p.m.
0: Jennifer Higdon's music tonight on Performance Today, part of a two-hour concert for you. Well, not a self-contained concert, but visits to concert performances around the world. Starts at 7 each weeknight, Performance Today. From Michael Haydn, here's a little string quartet with the Sonore Quartet of Frankfurt.

0: It's music of Michael Haydn, Johann Michael Haydn, his string quartet in C, one of a series of little string quartets. I say little, 8-10 minutes total. The Sonore Quartet of Frankfurt in this C major quartet by Michael Haydn. It's 24 minutes after 8 o'clock.
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0: 8:25 the time now, 8:30 brings us the composer's datebook. Here is music by Ignaz Paderewski, pianist and politician. His famous minuet, which happens to be in G. So Paderewski's minuet in G with Rinko Kobayashi at the piano.

0: Ignaz Paderewski's minuet, famous minuet, Rinko Kobayashi, the pianist, on WHRO FM. In a moment, our composer's datebook, but we've got traffic problems cropping up here. 264 eastbound near Portsmouth Boulevard, that problem there because of the accident involving several vehicles has the right lane, right shoulder, and the entrance ramp to 264 closed. Newport News, James River Bridge, there is a delay because of a disabled vehicle. It's blocking the right lane and the right shoulder. That's US 17 in Newport News at the James River Bridge. And once you get past the York River Bridge, you're going to encounter a problem involving several cars, an accident on US 17 in Gloucester County. It's near T.C. Walker Road. The north left shoulder and left lane are closed because of that accident.
1: This is the Composer's Datebook for June 1st. I'm John Burge. On today's date in 1988, the New York Philharmonic gave a concert in a city then called Leningrad, in a country then called the Soviet Union. For their visit to the city we now call St. Petersburg, in a country we now call Russia, the Philharmonic commissioned a brand new work by American composer Ellen Tafe Zwillick. Her Cymbalon received its premiere performance there and, in fact, was the first American symphonic work to be premiered in the USSR. The word Cymbalon comes from the Greek, explains Zwillick, and refers to the ancient custom whereby two parties broke a piece of pottery in two, each party retaining half. Each half, or cymbalon, thus became a token of friendship. From the beginning, continued Zwillick, I knew this piece would receive its first performance in the Soviet Union, and I found this profoundly moving. I'm sure my complex feelings, embracing both hope and sadness about the state of the political world, found their way into this work.

0: After its premiere, Zwillich's Cymbalon was performed in Moscow, New York, London, Amsterdam, Helsinki, Paris, and the former East Berlin, making it one of Zwillich's most traveled works. Composer's Datebook is produced by APM, American Public Media, in conjunction with the American Composers Forum, reminding you that all music was once new.
1: Composer's Datebook is made possible by our members' support, and we thank you very much.
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1: 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Coming up at 10 o'clock, our Midday Classics with our new Midday host. More on that anon. Right now, music by Giulio Bricialdi, the Potpourri Fantastico on Rossini's Barber of Seville.

0: That's a fun piece of music. You recognized, of course, the Rossini, but maybe not this version. This is music from Rossini's Barber of Seville, as arranged for woodwind quintet by Giulio Bricialdi. Bricialdi called it the Potpourri Fantastico on Rossini's Barber of Seville. We heard the Borealis wind quintet. Here on WHRO FM, WHRF, WHRJ, 17 minutes before 9, still cloudy out there. Forecast officially is partly sunny, but it doesn't look like it's going to obtain until later this afternoon.
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0: And today being Monday, our next USA 250 offering comes up at 11 and again at 5:30. And what it will be is a visiting to what was, until the generals arrived, a quiet farmhouse near Yorktown. 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We have for you next that wonderful Romanian Rhapsody No. 1 by Romanian composer George Ionescu. And just to keep it with the proper accent, here is the Romanian National Radio Orchestra, Horia Andreescu conducting.

0: Well, it doesn't get much more Romanian than that. George Enescu's Romanian Rhapsody No. 1 with the Romanian National Radio Orchestra, Horia Andreescu conducting. It's 3 minutes before 9 o'clock.
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0: And again, we commend that to you. Great show. What with the planes, the older planes, and the great music. 2 minutes before 9, 67 degrees. We have some showers sneaking about the area here. Light, very light rain. Shouldn't last long. But there are some showers observed across Hampton Roads. 30% chance of rain today, probably later this afternoon. But right now, clouds and some showers. 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Coming up at 10 o'clock, our Midday Classics with our new host. And we will introduce her at that hour. Right now, time for some Monday Morning Mozart. Here's the clarinet concerto. Jonathan Kohler is the clarinetist with the Alma Musica Chamber Orchestra.

0: Ah, that's nice, isn't it? Civilized Music by Mozart. Our Monday morning Mozart, the clarinet concerto. Jonathan Kohler playing the basset clarinet, the instrument that that Mozart preferred for this concerto. Anima Musica Chamber Orchestra this morning on WHRO FM. 9:27 is the time. Get some trains moving in Chesapeake. In the old South Norfolk section, Portlock West is blocked, and the train's just moving across there. The crossing has been blocked at Martin Avenue now for a while, and that train should be cleared pretty soon. Traffic has improved. The only backup we have is westbound Hampton Roads Bridge Tunnel. You backed up about 3.5 miles.
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0: Arthur Fiedler and the Boston Pops, haven't heard from them in a while. They're going to play for us the waltzes, a suite of waltzes from the operetta The Count of Luxembourg by Franz Lehár.

0: Some wonderful swirling three-quarter time by Franz Lehár, who kept the Strauss tradition well into the 20th century. That, the suite of waltzes from the Count of Luxembourg with Arthur Fiedler and the Boston Pops.
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0: 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And today's segment will deal with the Moore House, M-O-O-R-E. It's a farmhouse in Yorktown where the British and the Allied officers gathered to negotiate the surrender, which would end the Revolutionary War. Here is music by the Brazilian composer Carlos Gomes, a delightful sonata for strings, as it is titled here. We hear the English Chamber Orchestra, the strings therefrom, Neil Thompson conducting.

0: What a delightful finale to the Carlos Gomez Sonata for Strings. Sounds like a symphony to me, but anyway, a sonata that ends with a little wooden donkey, or the depiction of Saint. The music of the Brazilian composer Carlos Gomez with the English Chamber Orchestra, Neil Thompson, conducting. It's 2 minutes before 10 o'clock. 10 o'clock brings us our midday classics. And today, it brings us a new host of Midday Classics. We are very pleased and honored to welcome Diane Jones as a radio host to our programming here on WHRO-FM. She comes to us from WCNY in New York after 16 years on the air. More than just an announcer, she is a composer. Her music has been performed nationally and internationally. And she has won many awards for many things and will be your midday host henceforth. She also is creator, host, and producer of Feminine Fusion, which is a nationally syndicated weekly program highlighting women in classical music, now in its 10th season. So we are pleased and honored and lucky to have you, Diane. Welcome.
1: Oh, I'm the lucky one to be down here in Norfolk with you. It has been an absolute joy. I've been here barely a week, and It already feels like home.
0: Good, yeah. Good.
1: Not just here at the station, but in this community. Everybody in the community has made me feel incredibly welcome. So I'm thrilled.
0: Great. It's wonderful to have you here, and you will find this community, especially the arts community, very welcoming and very active. A lot going on, which should fit right in with your modus operandi.
1: Absolutely. I already went to the Virginia Arts Festival on Saturday morning for the workshop they had for Reimagine with Hila Plitman and Ethel, the string quartet,
0: right,
1: named for Ethel the Pirate's daughter.
0: Yes.
1: And again, they just walked in and they said, oh, hi. They knew who I was already and was just, I'm really looking forward to getting to know the arts community, not just the people here at WHRO, but within the arts community, and to get to know the listeners as well, because that's what we're here for, is the listeners.
0: That's what we're here for, to bring you the world's greatest music each and every day. About your composing, tell us a little about that.
1: Well, I call myself a lyrical composer. I'm almost Baroque, Renaissance, in the sense that I kind of write lines and lines, and they all work together. I've got four piano trios that have been released by the ensemble Trio Casals,
0: right,
1: who also have performed them at, here's my humble brag, Carnegie Hall.
0: All right.
1: And I've had a couple pieces recorded overseas with the London Symphony Orchestra and the Royal Scottish National and the Moscow State Symphony Orchestra, a
0: wonderful
1: couple of shirts. So I've had some incredible opportunities. I'm working on a couple commissions now for my friends still up north, for the Syracuse City Ballet and for the Auburn Symphony Orchestra, and look forward to being able to write for the folks down here as well.
0: Well, we look forward to hearing you as composer, and certainly you as radio host. We'll turn things over to you right now, and thank you for being here, and welcome you once again.
1: Absolutely. It is 10:01. 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Dwight, do you want to give us a quick weather forecast, since you have that in front of you?
0: Sure. It's supposed to be a partly sunny day, but ever since I've been here, I've been peeking out the window and seen a lot of clouds. I think we're still officially partly cloudy now. 30% chance of showers this afternoon. And then looking ahead, sunny skies, a high of 69 on Tuesday. By the weekend, we'll warm up close to 90, mostly sunny, with those temperatures getting to be on the warm side.
1: And now I get to share my first work with you here on WHRO's Midday Classics from Johann Friedrich Fasch. This is his Concerto in D Major, performed here by Tempesta di Mare.

Music of Johann Friedrich Fasch, the concerto in D major, Tempesta di Mare, performing. It is 10:14 here on WHRO. I'm Diane Jones. So glad you could spend some time with me. I thought that this music would be a good opportunity to kind of let us get to know one another. And so that's why I chose this next work. It features flutist Linda Chessis. Linda is an amazing flutist. She teaches at the Manhattan School of Music. She's also a student of Jean-Pierre Rampal. She's the founder and artistic director of the Cooperstown Summer Music Festival in Cooperstown, New York. And that's where I've gotten to know her. It's out there on Glimmerglass Lake near the Glimmerglass Opera Festival for any of our opera fans. And this is a wonderful, wonderful performance of two works from Claude Debussy's Children's Corner. I've chosen The Snow is Dancing in honor of the 118 inches of snow every year that I have left behind in central New York, along with Golliwog's Cakewalk. This is flutist Linda Chessis, harpist Sarah Cutler, and cellist Kathy Yarka in Carlos Salcedo's arrangement of two works from Claude Debussy's Children's Corner.

music of Claude Debussy from the Children's Corner. The Snow is Dancing and Gollywog's Cakewalk. In an arrangement by Carlos Salzeda, we heard flutist Linda Chessis, whom I got to know very well in my time at WCNY, and harpist Sarah Cutler and cellist Kathy Yarka. And I'm so looking forward to getting to know the folks at the various arts festivals here. As I mentioned earlier, I've already been to the Virginia Arts Festival, to one of the events at the Virginia Arts Festival. I did that on Saturday and just felt like I was walking into a warm embrace. So thank you to the folks at the Virginia Arts Festival and to everyone I've met so far in my entire week and a half here in Norfolk, Virginia, for making me feel like so much a part of the family. Part of family is sharing, and that's one of the great things I get to do, is share incredible music with you every day from 10 to 3. I have music of Johann Sebastian Bach for you. This is the suite from the Partita in E major for violin, BWV listing 1006, in a transcription for piano by Sergei Rachmaninoff. And again, in honor of the Virginia Arts Festival, I have pianist Olga Kern performing.

Music of Johann Sebastian Bach for you, as arranged by Sergei Rachmaninoff. That was the suite from the Partita in E major for violin, BWV listing 1006, in an arrangement by Rachmaninoff and a performance by pianist Olga Kern. It is 10:31 here on WCN. Yeah, I knew I was going to do it on WHRO. It only took me half an hour to revert. I'm Diane Jones, your host for WHRO Midday Classics, and so excited to be here with you. Coming up at 11 o'clock, another edition of Revolution 250, Stories from the First Shore. Right now, though, I have music of Antonio Salieri, his triple concerto in D major for oboe, violin, and cello. Carole Botve is our cellist, as well as our... this is where I have to get myself straight, as well as leading the Budapest Strings. And he is joined by, this is where I need to get my act together, Lajos Lenches, oboe, and Bella Banfalvi, violin. Yes, there will be some stumbling as I get to know the new system, but the great music never stops. Salieri's Triple Concerto.

Antonio Salieri's Triple Concerto in D Major, featuring Lajos Lenches, oboe, Bela Bonfalvi, violin, and Károly Botvé, cello, Botvé also leading the Budapest strings. One more very short work for you from Mary Howe. I started out with a little bit of New York with Linda Chessis. I'm going to wrap up with a little bit of Virginia. Here's the Virginia Symphony under Joanne Folletta with Stars by Mary Howe.

0: Virginia Symphony under Joanne Folletta with Stars by Mary Howe, a Richmond native. And thank you for welcoming me to Virginia. I'm Diane Jones with WHRO's Midday Classics. 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Coming up this hour, music of Sir Hamilton Hardy and a bit of Jennifer Higdon. Let's check in with the forecast first. We have a chance of showers and maybe some afternoon thunderstorms today. Outside of the rain, we'll see partly sunny skies and highs near 81 degrees. Overnight tonight, mostly cloudy, lows around 60 degrees. Tomorrow, Tuesday, sunny and 70 for the high. Gusty winds out of the northeast, wind gusts up to 25 miles an hour. Tuesday night, clear and 56 for the overnight low. By the time we hit the weekend, we're going to be seeing sunny skies and temperatures up in the low 90s, so do be ready for that. Currently in Norfolk, it is 74 degrees.
1: A quiet farmhouse just beyond the battlefield became the stage where a revolution drew to its close.
2: Revolution 250, stories from the First Shore. Chronicling America's semi-quincentennial through the people, actions, and ideas that shaped our country.
1: On the morning of October 17, 1781, after days of relentless Franco-American bombardment, a British officer appeared atop Yorktown's defenses with a white flag. General George Cornwallis, recognizing defeat, requested a ceasefire and proposed negotiations at a nearby home, the residence of Augustin Moore. The following afternoon, representatives from both sides gathered there. Cornwallis and George Washington stayed away, each sending trusted officers instead. The British delegation, Lieutenant Colonel Thomas Dundas and Major Alexander Ross, met with American officer Colonel John Lawrence and French officer Second Colonel Viscount de Noailles. Inside the Moore House, discussions stretched late into the night. By midnight, preliminary terms were agreed upon, outlining the surrender of an entire British army. Those terms, later refined by Washington, became the Articles of Capitulation, 14 provisions that dictated everything from the treatment of prisoners to the surrender ceremony itself. In a deliberate echo of an earlier British victory in Charleston, Washington denied Cornwallis the traditional honors of war. On October 19, British troops marched out, laid down their arms, and effectively ended the last major battle of the American Revolution. The Moore House endured as a witness to that historic moment. Damaged during the Civil War, later restored by the National Park Service, it stands today as a reminder that history is often decided not only on battlefields, but around tables.
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0: 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This is With the Wild Geese, featuring the Ulster Orchestra under the baton of Bryden Thompson.

0: Music of Sir Hamilton Harty with the Wild Geese. Bryden Thompson led the Ulster Orchestra. The Flight of the Wild Geese was the departure of an Irish Jacobite army under the command of Patrick Sarsfield when they went from Ireland to France as agreed in the Treaty of Limerick. It was the end of the Williamite War in Ireland. It's used throughout Irish history to refer to the soldiers who left to serve in continental European armies in the 16th, 17th, and 18th centuries. It is 11:27 here on WHRO. You're listening to WHRO Midday Classic Choices. I'm Diane Jones. So glad you're spending some time with me here today. Coming up on Wednesday, Raymond Jones, no relation, has music on The Local Touch.
1: Music of Stephen Chatman with the Virginia Choral Society, directed by Dr. Bryson Mortensen. This from their spring concert, Harmony of the Spheres, and you'll hear that entire concert this Wednesday evening at 9 on A Local Touch, music with a Virginia connection. We'll also have the Virginia Symphony Orchestra in concert with Eric Jacobson directing the orchestra in Tchaikovsky's Symphony No. 5 in E minor. Pianist Olga Kern is in concert with the Warsaw Philharmonic under Anthony Witt and the Chopin Piano Concerto No. 1 in E minor, and will have Flute Frenzy under Margaret Carlson and Michio Miyagi's The Sea in Spring. Hear it all this Wednesday evening at 9, A Local Touch. This is Raymond Jones. 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
0: Raymond brings you A Local Touch every Wednesday evening. One of the things you're going to learn about me is how much I love the music of Georg Philipp Telemann. This is Telemann's Trio Sonata in G major for you now, as performed by the Danubius Ensemble.

Music of Georg Philipp Telemann. That was his trio sonata in G major performed there by the Danubius Ensemble. I got introduced to Telemann through two of my flute teachers and just absolutely love his music. Just because you're a classical person doesn't mean you can't love jazz. I used to work with our jazz host at my old station who has been on the air for more than 50 years. And I was very excited to know that WHRO and WHRV, our sister station, continue the jazz tradition. Host Jay Sinet has his Sinet in Session jazz programs Monday through Thursday on our sister station, WHRV. On Thursday, he's going to be featuring the Ellis Marsalis Quartet, Billy Childs, the New York Voices, and many, many other jazz greats. Ellis Marsalis actually performed the first night that WHRV was on the air from a special concert from the studios all the way back in 1990. It's great to be part of so much history here. I have music of Jennifer Higdon for you. This is from her String Poetic, and it's something I have for two reasons. First of all, I'm a great admirer of Jennifer Higdon. I've had the chance to meet her and work with her and just sit and have a wonderful conversation with her a few times. And in this particular performance, it's a feature of Tommy Mesa, marvelous cellist who is going to be at the Virginia Arts Festival this next Tuesday, I should say, next Tuesday, June 9th at 7:30 p.m. at the Robin Hickson Theater. And so we've got Tommy Mesa along with pianist Yun Lee performing the Nocturne from Jennifer Higdon's String Poetic.

from Jennifer Higdon's String Poetic. That was Nocturne. Her program notes are very simple. A piece of night, night of peace. We heard pianist Yun Lee joining Tommy Mesa, incredible cellist who is going to be here at the Virginia Arts Festival next Tuesday, June 9th at 7:30 p.m. He's joining Alexander DaCosta, violin, and Olga Kern, piano, in a concert of music, including music of Hail Stork, some Brahms, Samuel Barber, some John Williams, and a bit of Aaron Copland. That's coming up next Tuesday night at the Virginia Arts Festival, and then a coffee concert a couple of days later on Thursday morning with the same trio, Alexander DaCosta, Tommy Mesa, and Olga Kern. Here's music of Mikhail Haydn, his Symphony No. 9 in D major. I was in a D major mood today. Here's Bohdan Vorkal leading the Slovak Chamber Orchestra.

Bohdan Varhol leading the Slovak Chamber Orchestra with complete Symphony No. 9 in D major of Mikhail Haydn. I'm getting used to where all the information is located on my screens here, so you may have to forgive me a little bit in these first few days here. We're going to wrap up this hour with a guitar quintet by Mario Castelnuovo Tedesco, and it features the Escher Quartet and guitarist Jason Viau.

0: Jason Viau, joined by the Escher Quartet for music of Mario Castelnuovo Tedesco, his guitar quintet, opus 143. And that brings us to 12 o'clock. I'm Diane Jones, your host here on WHRO's Midday Classics. 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Let's take a look at the forecast. We still have a chance of some showers and maybe some thunderstorms this afternoon. In between the raindrops, we'll see some partly sunny skies. Highs today near 81 degrees. Overnight tonight, cloudy skies. Overnight lows around 60 degrees with winds out of the northeast. Sunny skies on Tuesday with highs near 70 degrees. Gusty winds out of the northeast up to 25 miles an hour. Tuesday night, clear and lows around 56 degrees. Temperatures are going to start rising as we head toward the weekend. By the time we get to Saturday, we're going to see a high of 92 degrees. We're looking at partly cloudy skies here in the Norfolk area. It is currently 74 degrees.
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0: I've got some fairy tales and dances for you on your lunch hour, but as you are heading out on your lunch hour, do be aware of a couple of items of note here, courtesy of data from Oculus Rail. Princess Anne Road and Gough Street crossings are currently closed, and they've been blocked since about 11:30, 11:35. So traffic is certainly backing up around there. And in Chesapeake, the Portlock crossing, both east and west, is blocked and has been blocked for some time. So be aware of that. I don't see any warnings, though, from the traffic side. So let's talk about some fairy tales. Fairy Tales from the Orient, from Johann Strauss Jr. to kick things off, his opus 444. This is Alfred Walter conducting the Czechoslovak State Philharmonic Orchestra.

Fairy Tales from the Orient Waltz, music of Johann Strauss Jr., his Opus 444. The Czechoslovak State Philharmonic Orchestra was conducted by Alfred Walter. It is 12:10. So glad you are spending time with me here on Midday Classics on WHRO. I'm Diane Jones. And as I mentioned, I have some fairy tales and some dances for you this hour. Let's go to a suite of dances here from Johann Petzl, performed by the Stockholm Philharmonic Brass Ensemble.

0: the Stockholm Philharmonic Brass Ensemble with music of Johann Petzl, his Suite of Dances. A bit of Baroque music for you there. And that brings us to 1217 here on WHRO. I keep catching myself. 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
0: And today we're talking about a revisit to the Moore House at Yorktown, where British and Allied officers gathered to negotiate the surrender that would change the course of the war. Music of Eric Coates for you now. This is his Three Bears Fantasy, a fun work for you with the London Symphony Orchestra, conducted by Sir Charles Mackerras.

music of Eric Coates, his Three Bears Fantasy, with Sir Charles McCarris leading the London Symphony Orchestra. Coates' music always very, very descriptive. He has the Three Elizabeth Suite. He has the a great deal of music that he wrote for his children, and just a wonderful, wonderful light lunch for you. It is 12:28 here on WHRO on your Midday Classics. I have music of Ruth Gipps for you, another British composer. This is a relatively recent work. It was written as a memorial tribute to her close colleague and composer, Adrian Cruft. It's called Ambarvalia, and it refers to an ancient Roman rite in which a slow procession is held to bless the fields. Rumon Gamba leads the BBC Philharmonic with Ruth Gipps' Ambarvalia, a dance.

British composer Ruth Gipps. That was called Ambarvalia. It's a dance that traces its roots, or was inspired, I should say, by the Roman rite that took place at the end of May to bless the fields for good crops. We heard the BBC Philharmonic Orchestra led by Rumon Gamba. Well, I hope you're enjoying our lunch hour today. Music of fairy tales and stories and dances. And I have another fairy tale for you now. An overture to a fairy tale, as a matter of fact, from Oscar Morovitz, with Uri Meyer leading the Edmonton Symphony Orchestra.

0: The Overture to a Fairy Tale, music of Oscar Morovitz with the Edmonton Symphony Orchestra led by Uri Meyer. 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It is 12:48.
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0: I'm really looking forward to that. I've already got it noted on my calendar, and I plan to be there to listen to what this area has to offer. If you are running around on your lunch hour, I-64, right around Little Creek Road, westbound, you can expect some delays. The left shoulder, left lane, center lane, and right shoulder are all closed due to a crash. So if you can avoid that, I would suggest you do so. We're going to dance around incidents like that. We're going to dance around the room right now. This with Enrique Granados, Enérgico, the Spanish Dance Number 3. Norbert Kraft, our guitarist, joining the Razumovsky Sinfonia under Peter Breiner.

Peter Breiner, the conductor and arranger of that piece, leading the Razumovsky Sinfonia, joined by guitarist Norbert Kraft. That was the Spanish dance number 3 of Enrique Granados, Energico, energetic. One last work to get us to the top of the hour from Paul Dukas. Here's Eric Kunzel leading the Cincinnati Pops with The Sorcerer's Apprentice. Another little tale for you.

love that ending from Paul Dukas, The Sorcerer's Apprentice. Eric Kunzel led the Cincinnati Pops Orchestra. It is 1:04. 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I'm Diane Jones, host of the WHRO Midday Classics here on WHRO. Let's take a quick look at the forecast. We have a chance of some showers and thunderstorms this afternoon, mainly till mid-afternoon, partly sunny for the rest of the day with highs near 81 degrees. Cloudy skies overnight with lows around 60 degrees. Tomorrow, Tuesday, sunny and 70 for the high. Gusty winds out of the northeast with wind gusts up to 25 miles an hour. Tuesday night, clear skies overhead, lows around 56 degrees. Temperatures are going to keep rising as the week goes on. We'll be hitting a high of about 92 by Saturday. And for the most part, sunny skies. We may see a bit of rain Wednesday night, but nothing too dramatic. One of the things I love about going out into the arts community is the people that you meet and what they introduce you to. And that's how I was introduced to this next composer, Henriette Beaumont. She was a Dutch composer, and I saw a concert, and a friend said, "Here, you have to take our new CD. We just released this music." We had never heard of Henriette Beaumont, and I took the CD, and I learned about her, and she's got a wonderful, wonderful history that I'll share with you at some point. In this particular performance, we have Ronald Brautigam joining the Netherlands Radio Chamber Orchestra with the Concertino for Piano and Orchestra of Henriette Beaumont.

Dutch composer Henriette Bosmans, and that was her concertino for piano and orchestra. Quite an influential woman in her time in the Netherlands. We heard the Netherlands Radio Chamber Orchestra, conducted by Ed Spanjaard, and our piano soloist was Ronald Brautigam. It is 1:21. 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And in honor of the anniversary of the birth of Mikhail Glinka, I have a harp solo for you now. Anna Lelkus, our harpist, with variations on a theme by Mozart, composed by Mikhail Glinka.

A performance by harpist Anna Lelkas. Variations on a theme by Mozart from Mikhail Glinka. Which brings us to 1:31 in our midday classics here on WHRO. I'm Diane Jones, your host this midday. And I have a one movement quartet, string quartet from Franz Schubert. Widely known as the Quartettsatz. It's a single movement string quartet that he composed and quickly abandoned, but it really is kind of marking the start of his maturity as a chamber music composer, shifting from the traditional sonata form. Here's the Emerson String Quartet with Franz Schubert's Quartet Movement in C minor.

Quartet in C minor of Franz Schubert with the Emerson String Quartet performing. Schubert wrote it and never completed it as a full-fledged string quartet, really just became a single movement. It is 1:43. You're listening to WHRO Midday Classics. I'm Diane Jones. Next up is music of Joseph Baudin de Boismortier, the fourth movement from his Ballet de Village. Boismortier did not have patrons or prestigious positions. He just wrote and made his living strictly by writing. His four Ballets de Village are rustic suites that make extensive use of country cousins kind of instruments, the hurdy-gurdy and the musette, and are really very much works of the people. Let's take a listen to the fourth movement from Boismortier's Ballet de Village. Herve Niquet leads Le Concert Spirituel.

with such a reedy, brassy sound as a musette, you would not think it would work well in a piece, but Boismortier did an incredible job. That was the fourth movement from his Ballet de Village, his Opus 52, music of Joseph Baudin de Boismortier, with Le Concert Spirituel, led by Herve Niquet. One last work, well, a part of a work. This is the second movement from Beethoven's Septet in E-flat major, a work that he didn't want and actually wished the score would be burned. But it was popular even in his own time. Here is the Chamber Music Society of Lincoln Center with the Adagio Cantabile from Beethoven's Septet in E-flat major.

0: the Adagio Cantabile from the Septet in E-flat major, Opus 20 of Ludwig von Beethoven, a piece that Beethoven actually disliked. He kind of wished it had never been written, but it was one of his most popular pieces even during his lifetime. I'm Diane Jones with your WHRO Midday Classics here on 90.3 WHRO FM Digital Norfolk, 89.9 WHRJ Digital Gloucester Courthouse, and 98.3 WHRF Digital Belhaven. Looking at the forecast, a slight chance of showers this afternoon, about a 20% chance of showers. For the most part, partly sunny skies, highs near 80 degrees today. Overnight tonight, mostly cloudy, lows around 60 degrees, gusty winds out of the northeast, wind gusts up to 20 miles an hour. Tomorrow, Tuesday, sunny and 70 for the high, continued gusty winds, wind gusts up to 25 miles an hour tomorrow. And then tomorrow night, clear and 57 for the low. We're looking at temperatures to go up into the low 90s by the weekend, though. Just a few clouds overhead in Norfolk at the moment. It is currently 77 degrees.
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0: Today is National Pen Pal Day. So for my last hour with you, I've got some letters to share of varying types. We're going to start with the letter scene from Tchaikovsky's Eugene Onegin with Guy Bronstein on the violin, joined by the BBC Symphony under Kirill Karabits. This is an arrangement from Guy Bronstein.

from Tchaikovsky's opera Eugene Onegin. That was the letter scene arranged by Guy Bronstein. Bronstein is the violinist we heard joining the BBC Symphony Orchestra under conductor Kirill Karabits. It is 2:16, and as I mentioned just a few minutes ago, it is National Pen Pal Day. So I wanted to find a couple of works from two composers who wrote each other often. And there are many, many examples, not the least of which are Clara Schumann and Johannes Brahms. Brahms was a protege of Robert Schumann, Clara's husband, and even lived with them for some time, especially when Robert was hospitalized and Johannes Brahms was there to support Clara as she was trying to support her seven children. And they spent a great deal of time corresponding. They made sure that it, at the very least publicly, nothing went beyond that, because at the time it would have been absolutely scandalous. We're going to hear a work from each of them right now. The first is from Clara Schumann. This is her Three Romances for Piano, her Opus 11, and it's performed by Isadora Connie Mason, incredible British pianist.

0: from Clara Schumann, Romances, three romances for piano, her Opus 11, Isidora Kanamason, Our Pianist. All that's in honor of National Pen Pal Day. Clara Schumann, a great pen pal, a great corresponder with Johannes Brahms. We'll have some Brahms in just a moment.
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0: Concert Harmony of the Spheres, and you'll hear that entire concert this Wednesday evening at 9 on A Local Touch, music with a Virginia connection. We'll also have the Virginia Symphony Orchestra in concert with Eric Jacobson directing the orchestra in Tchaikovsky's Symphony No. 5 in E minor. Pianist Olga Kern is in concert with the Warsaw Philharmonic under Anthony Witt and the Chopin Piano Concerto No. 1 in E minor, and we'll have Flute Frenzy under Margaret Carlson and Michio Miyagi's The Sea in Spring. Hear it all this Wednesday evening at 9, A Local Touch. This is Raymond Jones. Join us.
1: Thank you, Raymond. Always great to hear what the arts in the area can bring to us. Our final work comes from Johannes Brahms, a great correspondent and a great friend of Clara Schumann. This is his Serenade No. 2 in A major, his Opus 16, with the London Philharmonic Orchestra conducted by Sir Adrian Boult.

The Serenade No. 2 of Johannes Brahms with the London Philharmonic, conducted by Sir Adrian Bolt. Left for me there by our new Midday Classics host, Diane Jones. I hope you enjoyed her first show today as much as I did, and I know you'll join me in giving her a very warm welcome to WHRO. Diane will be back with you tomorrow morning at 10 for more Midday Classics. 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I'm Wayla Shambo. Happy Monday to you. Hope your week's off to a good start. And thanks, as always, for joining me for Afternoon Classics. I'll be with you till 7. Coming up then, performance today. We've got a mix of clouds and sunshine this afternoon. 79 degrees in Norfolk right now. 80 in Williamsburg. 75 on the Eastern Shore. A little more cool weather in store, with temperatures dropping down to around 60 degrees tonight. Tomorrow looks pretty nice with sunny skies and highs around 70. Then we'll start to gradually warming up through the week, reaching the early 90s, the lower 90s, I should say, by Friday. Traffic-wise, delays on the westbound side of the Hampton Roads Bridge Tunnel, as per usual, as we try to get our afternoon commute underway. We also have some backups on the southbound side of the Monitor Merrimack Bridge Tunnel, and a couple of other incidents as well. In Norfolk, I-64 near Tidewater Drive, an accident has one eastbound lane closed. And in Virginia Beach, I-264 near Witch Duck Road, another accident with the eastbound right lane and shoulder closed. We'll hear some music from 18th century France to start off today's program, a symphony in D major by François-Joseph Goulsec, with the London Mozart Players, led by Matthias Bommert.

0: Music by the 18th century French composer François-Joseph Gossec. Starting off today's afternoon classics, we heard his symphony in D major with the London Mozart Players conducted by Matthias Bommert. It's 13 minutes after 3 and you're listening to WHRO FM. 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
0: We'll hear some music of J.S. Bach next, the Keyboard Concerto No. 6, Bach's own arrangement of Brandenburg Concerto No. 4, in case you're wondering why it sounds so familiar. We'll hear pianist Murray Pariah performing here with members of the Academy of St. Martin in the Fields.

The Keyboard Concerto No. 6 by J.S. Bach, with soloist Murray Pariah leading members of the Academy of St. Martin in the Fields. It's 3:30 on this Monday. You're listening to Afternoon Classics here on WHRO-FM. Thank you, as always, for joining me. Coming up at 5:30, it's this week's episode of Revolution 250, Stories from the First Shore. And today, we'll visit a quiet farmhouse near Yorktown where the terms ending the war were first negotiated. How did one home become part of the final chapter of the American Revolution? Hear that story coming up at 5:30 this afternoon. You can also listen to past episodes anytime at whro.org/USA250. We've got temperatures in the mid to upper 70s with a mix of clouds and sunshine this afternoon. Mostly cloudy tonight, lows around 60. Tomorrow looks like a beautiful day with sunshine and highs around 70. Traffic, usual backups in both directions now at the Hampton Roads Bridge Tunnel and the Monitor Merrimack Bridge Tunnel. Also an accident in Virginia Beach, I-264 near Witch Duck Road that has the eastbound right lane and shoulder closed. And just double checking our rail crossings, it looks like we have one closing in Suffolk at the moment. The crossing at Kenyon Road currently blocked according to data from Oculus Rail. Some music of Tchaikovsky is up next, one of his works where he kind of pays tribute to the music of the past. This is Tchaikovsky's Variations on a Rococo Theme, featuring cellist Stephen Isserlis and the Chamber Orchestra of Europe, conducted by Sir John Eliot Gardner.

Tchaikovsky's Variations on a Rococo Theme with cellist Stephen Isserlis and Sir John Elliott Gardner leading the Chamber Orchestra of Europe. You're listening to Monday Afternoon Classics on WHRO FM. It's 10 minutes until 4. Mozart was one of Tchaikovsky's own favorite composers, and we'll hear some of his music to finish out the hour. Here's the Violin Sonata in C Major, Kershaw Listing 303, with the brother and sister duo of violinist Gil Shaham and pianist Orly Shaham.

Mozart's Violin Sonata in C Major, Carter Listing 303, with violinist Gil Shaham and pianist Orly Shaham, brother and sister duo, performing. You're listening to member-supported 90.3 WHRO FM Digital Norfolk, 89.9 WHRJ Digital Gloucester Courthouse, 98.3 WHRF Digital Bellhaven. I'm Wayla Shambo with you for Afternoon Classics, coming up at 7 performance today. Hope your week's off to a good start, and as always, thanks so much for joining us. We've got temperatures in the mid to upper 70s throughout the region right now, with some more clouds coming in this afternoon. Tonight, mostly cloudy with lows around 60. Sunshine returning tomorrow. Highs will be around 70 degrees. And then we'll start gradually warming up through the week with skies continuing sunny. Looking at traffic, we've got our usual backups in both directions at the Hampton Roads Bridge Tunnel and the Monitor Merrimack Bridge Tunnel this afternoon. We also have a scheduled opening coming up this evening at the James River Bridge. That's scheduled for 7 o'clock. Well, June 1st makes you start thinking about summer and what your plans might be. And we've got a couple of summery musical selections for you next. First, from John Philip Sousa, I've Made My Plans for the Summer. We'll follow that up with Summer Schemes by John Ireland. And the last piece in this little set, one I'm pretty sure you'll recognize. Music for our summer plans.

0: A fun arrangement of Summertime from the Gershwin's Porgy and Bess, played there by the Clarinet Quartet of the Belgian National Orchestra. Before that, the John Ireland song Summer Schemes with cellist Julian Lloyd Webber and pianist John Linehan, and Sousa's I've Made My Plans for the Summer, starting off that little set with U.S. Marine Band The President's Own. 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
1: What makes a life? That question haunted composer Jennifer Higdon after the death of her brother. And then she had a vision. The sky with endless possibilities. And a glass cathedral in the sky, a doorway into and out of this world. Higdon's Blue Cathedral, on the next performance today from 8 p.m.
0: 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Quickly checking traffic, our usual backups continue at the bridges and tunnels. We also have an accident in Hampton, I-64 eastbound near the 664 interchange, the eastbound right lane and shoulder closed with that accident there. Coming up at 4:30, today's Composer's Datebook. Right now, a symphony in E-flat major by Johann Stamitz with Nicholas Ward conducting the Northern Chamber Orchestra.

0: A symphony in E-flat major by Johann Stamitz with the Northern Chamber Orchestra led by Nicholas Ward. You're listening to WHRO. Thanks for joining me for Afternoon Classics. We'll have our composer's datebook coming up in just a few minutes.
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0: A Romance in D Major by American composer Florence Price with pianist Michael Clark at the keyboard. It's 4:30 and you're listening to WHRO's Afternoon Classics. We've got 77 degrees with mostly cloudy skies right now. Lows around 60 overnight. Tomorrow's sunny with highs near 70. Sunny skies continue, but temperatures will continue to warm up through the rest of the week. Traffic delays in both directions at the Hampton Roads Bridge Tunnel and backups on the southbound side of the Monitor Merrimack Bridge Tunnel. In Hampton, there's an accident on I-64 eastbound near the 664 interchange that has one lane closed. And in Suffolk, I-664 near College Drive, the northbound left lane and shoulder closed with an accident there. It's time now for today's Composer's Datebook, made possible by your great member support.
1: This is the Composer's Datebook for June 1st. I'm John Burge. On today's date in 1988, the New York Philharmonic gave a concert in a city then called Leningrad, in a country then called the Soviet Union. For their visit to the city we now call St. Petersburg, in a country we now call Russia, the Philharmonic commissioned a brand new work by American composer Ellen Tafe Zwillich. Her Cymbalon received its premiere performance there and, in fact, was the first American symphonic work to be premiered in the USSR. The word cymbalon comes from the Greek, explains Zwillich, and refers to the ancient custom whereby two parties broke a piece of pottery in two, each party retaining half. Each half, or cymbalon, thus became a token of friendship. From the beginning, continued Zwillich, I knew this piece would receive its first performance in the Soviet Union, and I found this profoundly moving. I'm sure my complex feelings, embracing both hope and sadness about the state of the political world, found their way into this work.

0: After its premiere, Zwillich's Cymbalon was performed in Moscow, New York, London, Amsterdam, Helsinki, Paris, and the former East Berlin, making it one of Zwillich's most traveled works. Composer's Datebook is produced by APM, American Public Media, in conjunction with the American Composers Forum, reminding you that all music was once new.
1: Here's a little bit more from American composer Ellen Tafe Zwillich, her Thanksgiving song, with Judith Klorman leading members of the New York Concert Singers.

The Thanksgiving Song by American composer Ellen Tafe Zwillick with the New York Concert Singers led by Judith Klorman. Cracking open our composer's datebook one more time, we see the birth date of Russian composer Mikhail Glinka on today's date in 1804. And we'll do a little bit of musical traveling with Glinka next. Here's his Spanish Overture No. 1 with Keith Clark leading the Czechoslovak Radio Symphony.

music by the Russian composer Mikhail Glinka, his Spanish Overture No. 1 with the Czechoslovak Radio Symphony led by Keith Clark. It's 15 minutes until 5. You've just about made it through Monday. Hope it's treating you pretty well. And thanks as always for joining me for Afternoon Classics here on WHRO FM. Delays continue in both directions at the Hampton Roads Bridge Tunnel and on the southbound side of the Monitor Merrimack Bridge Tunnel. We also have an accident in Hampton, I-64 near the 664 interchange with the eastbound right lane and shoulder closed. We'll finish out this hour with the Violin Concerto in G Major by English composer Thomas Shaw, featuring soloist Elizabeth Welfish, with the Parley of Instruments directed by Peter Holman.

0: Music by the English composer Thomas Shaw. We heard his violin concerto in G major with soloist Elizabeth Wellfish and the Parley of Instruments led by Peter Holman. This is 90.3 WHRO FM Digital Norfolk, 89.9 WHRJ Digital Gloucester Courthouse, 98.3 WHRF Digital Belhaven, also streaming at WHRO.org. I'm Wayla Shambo. Thanks for joining me for Monday Afternoon Classics. I'll be with you till 7. Coming up then, as always, performance today, thanks to your great support. We've got delays in both directions at the Hampton Roads Bridge Tunnel and some backups on the southbound side of the Monitor Merrimack Bridge Tunnel. Scheduled opening at the James River Bridge is coming up at 7 o'clock this evening. Area rail crossings currently looking mostly clear. Perhaps all clear as I double check here. Yep, all clear at the moment, according to data from Oculus Rail. 76 degrees right now. We've got mostly cloudy skies with lows around 60 expected tonight. Tomorrow, sunshine, highs around 70 with some breezy winds. And then for the rest of the week, sunshine continues with temperatures gradually rising, getting up into the lower 90s by the end of the week.
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The Banquet Dance from Incidental Music for The Tempest, composed by Sir Arthur Sullivan, with the Birmingham Symphony conducted by Sir Vivian Dunn. We'll continue in a Shakespearean vein for our next piece as well. This is music by Engelbert Humperdinck's Shakespeare Suite No. 2, John from Incidental Music for The Winter's Tale, As You Like It, and also The Tempest. Karl Anton Rickenbacker leads the Bamberg Symphony.

0: You've been listening to music by Engelbert Humperdinck, his Shakespeare Suite Number 2, comprising music from the plays The Winter's Tale, As You Like It, and The Tempest, with the Bamberg Symphony performing led by Carl Anton Rickenbacker. 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We've got our weekly feature looking back at the revolutionary history of our era. 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That's ahead at 5:30, just about 7 minutes from now.
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0: Music by the Italian composer Giovanni Battista Tibaldi, his trio sonata Opus 1, Number 4, with the group Parnassi Musici performing. You're listening to WHRO. Thanks for joining me for Monday Afternoon Classics and starting off your week with us today. We've got temperatures in the mid-70s with mostly cloudy skies and some breezy winds. Tonight, lows will be around 60. Tomorrow, sunshine, highs near 70 with some gusty winds continuing. And then things continue to get warmer from there throughout the week. Looking at traffic, we've got delays continuing in both directions at the Hampton Roads Bridge Tunnel and backups on the southbound side of the Monitor Merrimack Bridge Tunnel. A couple of railroad crossings currently blocked in Norfolk at Granby Street and Ward's Corner and East Little Creek Road, according to data from Oculus Rail. And coming up in just a moment, this week's episode of Revolution 250.
1: 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Raymond Jones here, inviting you to join me after performance today for Classics in the Night. 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
0: Tomorrow, sunshine, highs near 70 with some gusty winds continuing, and then things continue to get warmer from there throughout the week. Looking at traffic, we've got delays continuing in both directions at the Hampton Roads Bridge Tunnel and backups on the southbound side of the Monitor Merrimack Bridge Tunnel. A couple of railroad crossings currently blocked in Norfolk at Granby Street and Ward's Corner and East Little Creek Road, according to data from Oculus Rail. And coming up in just a moment, this week's episode of Revolution 250.
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1: A quiet farmhouse just beyond the battlefield became the stage where a revolution drew to its close.
2: Revolution 250, stories from the first shore, chronicling America's semi-quincentennial through the people, actions, and ideas that shaped our country.
1: On the morning of October 17, 1781, after days of relentless Franco-American bombardment, a British officer appeared atop Yorktown's defenses with a white flag. General George Cornwallis, recognizing defeat, requested a ceasefire and proposed negotiations at a nearby home, the residence of Augustin Moore. The following afternoon, representatives from both sides gathered there. Cornwallis and George Washington stayed away, each sending trusted officers instead. The British delegation, Lieutenant Colonel Thomas Dundas and Major Alexander Ross, met with American officer Colonel John Lawrence and French officer Second Colonel Viscount de Noailles. Inside the Moore House, discussions stretched late into the night. By midnight, preliminary terms were agreed upon, outlining the surrender of an entire British army. Those terms, later refined by Washington, became the Articles of Capitulation, 14 provisions that dictated everything from the treatment of prisoners to the surrender ceremony itself. In a deliberate echo of an earlier British victory in Charleston, Washington denied Cornwallis the traditional honors of war. On October 19, British troops marched out, laid down their arms, and effectively ended the last major battle of the American Revolution. The Moore House endured as a witness to that historic moment. Damaged during the Civil War, later restored by the National Park Service, it stands today as a reminder that history is often decided not only on battlefields, but around tables.
2: This has been Revolution 250, stories from the first shore. 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

One of the early symphonies by Joseph Haydn, who would go on to write over 100 of them. That was his Symphony No. 5. And we heard the Academy of Ancient Music performing, led by Christopher Hogwood. It's 10 minutes until 6. 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Thanks for joining me for today's Afternoon Classics. Traffic moving along fairly well at this point in the afternoon. We do still have some backups around the Hampton Roads Bridge Tunnel and a little bit of a delay on the southbound side of the Monitor Merrimack. We'll finish this hour with the Larghetto for Horn by Emmanuel Chabrier, featuring soloist Hermann Baumann with the Gewandhaus Orchestra of Leipzig, conducted by Kurt Mazur.

0: Music by the French composer Emmanuel Chabrier, his Larghetto, featuring horn soloist Hermann Baumann with the Gewandhaus Orchestra of Leipzig, led by Kurt Mazur. 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Thanks again for joining me for Monday Afternoon Classics. It's 6 o'clock, and let's take a quick look at our traffic. We've got some delays continuing at the Hampton Roads Bridge Tunnel, and in Norfolk, I-64 westbound near Willoughby Bay Bridge, an accident that has the westbound left lane and shoulder closed. 74 degrees in Norfolk right now, 76 in Williamsburg, 70 degrees on the eastern shore, mostly cloudy with some breezy winds. Tonight, lows will be around 60. Tomorrow, sunshine, highs getting up to around 70 degrees.
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2: What makes a life? That question haunted composer Jennifer Higdon after the death of her brother. And then she had a vision. The sky with endless possibilities. And a glass cathedral in the sky, a doorway into and out of this world. Higdon's Blue Cathedral, on the next performance today from 8 p.m.
0: Stay tuned for Performance Today. That's coming up at 7 o'clock, followed at 9 by Evening Classics with Raymond Jones. And right now, some music by Antonin Dvorak. Here's his string sextet in A major, Opus 48, with members of the Raphael Ensemble performing.

0: Chamber music by Antonín Dvořák, his string sextet in A major, opus 48, with the Raphael Ensemble performing there. And some chances to hear some great chamber music coming up in person this week as well. Support comes from Virginia Arts Festival, presenting the critically acclaimed Orava Quartet, renowned for their passion and fire in performance. The Orava Quartet will be joined by the Van Cliburn Gold Medal-awarded pianist Olga Kern, and the program includes Barber's lyrical Adagio for Strings, along with works by Mendelssohn and Schumann. June 3rd in the festival's Robin Hickson Theater in Norfolk, and June 4th in the William & Mary Concert Hall. Tickets at vafest.org.
1: Music of Stephen Chatman with the Virginia Choral Society, directed by Dr. Bryson Mortensen. This from their spring concert, Harmony of the Spheres, and you'll hear that entire concert this Wednesday evening at 9 on A Local Touch, music with a Virginia connection. We'll also have the Virginia Symphony Orchestra in concert with Eric Jacobson, directing the orchestra in Tchaikovsky's Symphony No. 5 in E minor. Pianist Olga Kern is in concert with the Warsaw

0: Philharmonic under Anthony Witt, and the Chopin Piano Concerto No. 1 in E minor, and we'll have Flute Frenzy under Margaret Carlson and Michio Miyagi's The Sea in Spring. Hear it all this Wednesday evening at 9, a local touch. This is Raymond Jones. 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
1: Another great lineup of local music coming up Wednesday evening at 9. Raymond Jones will also be with you tonight at 9 for our Monday evening classics following performance today. And right now, we'll finish our afternoon classics with Boccherini's Cello Concerto No. 5, featuring soloist Yo-Yo Ma and the Amsterdam Baroque Orchestra led by Toon Koopman.

0: Music by Luigi Boccherini, finishing up our Monday afternoon classics. We heard the Cello Concerto No. 5 with soloist Yo-Yo Ma and Toon Koopman leading the Amsterdam Baroque Orchestra. 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Tonight, lows dropping down to around 60 degrees, and tomorrow sunny with highs around 70. Sunshine continues through the week with things getting gradually warmer and getting up to around 90 degrees again by the end of the week. So let's enjoy this possibly last little bit of cool weather while we've got it. I'm Wayla Shambo. Thanks as always for starting off the week with us here on WHRO. I hope you have a wonderful evening and stay tuned for lots more great music coming up in just a moment. 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
1: Sometimes you hear people talk about building castles in the sky. Well, you used to hear people use that phrase. Anyway, it was a reference to daydreaming, imagining the future, building castles in the sky. Jennifer Higdon plays off that theme in her composition, Blue Cathedral, and adds a spiritual element. She says blue is the sky, where all possibilities soar. And cathedrals are a place of thought, growth, spiritual expression, a doorway into and out of this world. From APM, American Public Media, this is Performance Today. I'm Valerie Kaler. Jennifer Higdon's Blue Cathedral in concert at the Grand Teton Music Festival ahead this hour. We'll hear Blue Cathedral by Jennifer Higdon. It's on the way in just 5 minutes. Right now, one of her adrenaline-driven pieces. It's called Smash.

a piece called Smash by American composer Jennifer Higdon. We heard a recording by the Third Sound Ensemble. Some gentler music by Higdon, a hopeful elegy of sorts, just ahead. From APM American Public Media, this is Performance Today. I'm Valerie Kaler. So glad to have you along for today's musical adventures and discoveries. Jennifer Higdon was asked to write a piece in honor of the Curtis Institute's 75th anniversary. As she started thinking about the commission, she said she was pondering the question, what makes a life? She had just lost her younger brother, Andrew Blue, and she said this made her reflect on the amazing journeys that we all make in our lives, crossing paths with so many individuals, singularly and collectively. The piece we're about to hear is meant to express the individual and the group with a special personal element as well. Higdon plays the flute, and her brother played the clarinet, so she included solos for both instruments. The older sibling, the flute, comes in first, and then the clarinet joins the dialogue. But nearer the end, the flute drops out, leaving the clarinet to progress upward, onward, skyward, heavenward. Here's the Grand Teton Festival Orchestra, led by Stéphane Deneuve. They're playing Blue Cathedral by Jennifer Higdon.

The individual and the collective, crossing paths, recrossing, drifting away from each other. Jennifer Higdon's Blue Cathedral was written in honor of the Curtis Institute of Music's 75th anniversary, but also as a remembrance of Higdon's brother, Andrew Blue, who'd passed away not too long before she started envisioning the composition. She says blue is the sky where all possibilities soar, and cathedrals are a place of thought, growth, spiritual expression, a doorway into and out of this world. That performance from an excellent place to see a big blue sky, the Grand Teton Music Festival in Jackson Hole, Wyoming. Stéphane Deneuve led the Grand Teton Music Festival Orchestra. In a moment, punishment for a job well done. 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

It happens to pop stars all the time. They have an early hit, makes them rich, and then they can't escape it. James Taylor even wrote a song about it in 1985, referencing the big hit he'd had a decade and a half earlier. In a tune called That's Why I'm Here, he sang, "Fortune and fame, such a curious game. Perfect strangers call you by name and pay good money to hear fire and rain again and again and again." Audiences still holler for the old favorite, no matter how many new tunes the artist writes. Well, it happened to Beethoven, too. The piece he couldn't escape was his septet in E-flat for strings and winds, wildly popular at its first performance in 1800, and it remained an audience favorite his entire lifetime. But as the years passed, Beethoven got more and more annoyed whenever he'd hear that the septet was one of his most popular pieces. He considered it a trifle from his youth. He once shouted he wished he could burn it so that people would pay attention to his more challenging works. But the septet is still winning hearts 2 1/4 centuries later. This performance from Music at Menlo features an all-star lineup. Let's hear the second movement, Adagio Cantabile, from Beethoven's Opus 20 Septet.

The gorgeous marriage of winds and strings in that Adagio Cantabile by Beethoven, the second movement of his septet in E-flat major. That performance from Music at Menlo featured clarinetist David Schifrin, bassoonist Peter Kolke, Kevin Rivard played the horn, Paul Huang violin, Paul Neubauer viola, Mihai Marijka cello, and Anthony Manzo played double bass. Beethoven's septet was a hit right out of the gate in 1800. In 1815, still popular with everybody except Beethoven. He wished the dang thing could be burned. I hope he knows just how much pleasure and comfort people have been getting from that dang septet for more than two centuries. Thanks, B. In a moment, a conductor blooms where he's planted. You're listening to Performance Today from APM.

Conductor Vladimir Yurovsky was born in the USSR in 1972. He says the first 18 years of his life were happy. He was focused on learning music and sheltered from most of what was going on in the USSR. That all changed in 1990 when his parents defected to Germany, taking then 18-year-old Vladimir with them. At first, Vladimir was terribly upset with the move. He wanted to stay at music school in Russia, but he couldn't go back for fear of being drafted into the Russian army. So he finished school in Germany. And in his 20s, he began building a career as a conductor. In 2000, at the age of 28, he became a German citizen, renouncing his Russian citizenship. And about 10 years ago, Yurovsky became an outspoken critic of Russian policy and of Vladimir Putin in particular. Yurovsky has condemned the Russian invasion of Ukraine. He's called Russia a terrorist state, and now he says he can never go back. Yurovsky lives in Berlin, where he leads the Berlin Radio Symphony Orchestra. Let's drop in on a concert he led at the Concerthaus in Berlin. Christian Tetzlaff playing solo violin in The Fantasy for Violin and Orchestra by Josef Suk.

0: Czech composer Josef Suk wrote the piece we just heard when he was 26 years old and an established composer in Prague, the Fantasy, for violin and orchestra. We heard it from a recent concert in Berlin. Christian Tetzlaff played the solo violin with Vladimir Yurovsky leading the Berlin Radio Symphony Orchestra. It is a special treat to share that Berlin performance with Christian Tetzlaff, because unless you travel abroad, it's unlikely that you'll catch him in concert anytime soon. Until last year, he regularly played about 20 gigs a year in the United States. But in 2025, he canceled his U.S. tour as a cultural boycott against the Trump administration. He says he doesn't intend to perform here again unless the government reverses several policies he disagrees with. As of yet, Tetzlaff has not made any future plans to return to the U.S. as a soloist or with his quartet. Until then, we're happy to share his artistry in concert from our partners around the world. 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I'm Valerie Kaler. 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